0: Lagos never sleeps. 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
1: Our friends on WhatsApp are in with messages. I work as a contract staff in one of the banks. We work like Jackie, but get paid peanuts in Nigeria. And Nigeria is just built on a way to oppress the common man.
0: We interview.
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0: And I feel that this is going to be the answer, because we certainly, with the threat of war facing us and the threat of annihilation of the world through greed and violence, crime, that those of us of goodwill would ever increase our efforts.
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2: 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She is known as the mother of the civil rights movement.
1: On Lagos Talks
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0: now up until, you know, the rest of the year. So whether you're trying to shed a few kilos, or you're trying to maintain what you've lost, or you simply feel better day to day, the right mix of foods and the right amounts can make all the difference. So let's dive in with my guest, who's here to break down all of the science and bust the myths. Her name is Tonia Umera. She's passionate about healthy living, wellness, building healthier relationship with food and skincare. So you see, you're not only getting to know about food, you get perks on the side as well. She also shares her daily wellness lifestyle as content on social media to inspire other people, especially women all over the world. It's a pleasure having you, Tonia. Welcome.
1: Thank you so much.
0: All right, so let's get started, okay? Can you try to explain why it is important, in plain language, why it is important to eat a wide range of foods? Why is it essential for weight management and overall health? Like, why can't I just, eat a particular kind of food for as long as I want to? Why is there need for variety?
1: Okay, thanks so much for having me.
0: You're welcome.
1: So why it is very, very important for us to eat a wide varieties of food and a properly balanced diet, because food is like a fuel to the human body. Just like the way we have cars and we need fuel to run our car. If your car runs out of fuel, the car will automatically stop. Yes, that is how our body operates. The human body needs food to thrive, and it needs a properly balanced meal for our human body to function it in its own maximum capacity. So as a human being, you ought to eat healthy, you ought to eat a well-balanced meal, and even despite the fact that the human body needs food, you still need to also keep in mind that portion control is very, very important, because even while food is good, if you overeat them, food can also be bad for you. Food can even kill you if you overeat them. It will lead to obesity, and from obesity you will develop other chronic illnesses, and from there even death can happen. So food is very, very essential to the human body. However, you need to also keep portion and make it balanced.
0: We'll get into the portioning part, right? And I'm glad you already even mentioned that. But still on nutrient and variety of food, what are the three major nutrients you would say that we should aim to include in every meal that we eat? And why are they important?
1: Okay. The three major nutrients that you should, every person should aim to include in their diet. Like if you get a plate, you want to plate your food, the three major nutrients that you should aim to include is, number one, protein. Protein is very, very important for muscle building. Protein will help you to keep stay filled for longer hours, so prevent hunger pangs. Protein will help you not to be craving unnecessarily every time. Protein will help to stabilize your blood sugar level. When you eat food, it will not spike so high. Protein is that macronutrient that will help to keep you nourished. Like when someone see you, will look healthy, and it will help to prevent muscle loss. Muscle, because once you get to the age of 30 years old, you see some people, not even you see some people, as a human being, once you get to the age of 30 years old, you start to lose 1% of your muscle mass every year. And in order to prevent this or to reduce the occurrence, you need to eat enough protein while you are eating. You need to eat at least 30 grams of protein in every meal. And then the second major nutrient that your diet and your plate should also have is carbohydrates. Carbohydrate is a source of fuel to the body. Carbohydrate is a source of energy to the body. A lot of people will tell you that carbohydrate is bad, but no, carbohydrate is not bad. Carbohydrate is only bad if you eat them in excess. Carbohydrate is not the enemy. The enemy is that a lot of people tend to overeat them. And the reason a lot of persons tend to overeat carbohydrates is because they don't eat enough protein.

0: fasting. When you eat enough protein, you will see that you hardly overeat carbohydrates. And when you eat carbohydrates in excess, you will see that it will increase your cravings. Carbohydrates increases cravings. I want to give you an experiment.
1: So by cravings, it means that you want to eat more, right?
0: More. Yes, yes. So what I'm trying to tell you is that if you get bread now, if you eat two loaves, if you eat two slices of bread, you will tend to only, if you eat only two slices, I want to give use bread as an example because bread is what everybody is familiar with.
1: Yeah.
0: This of bread, like only bread, you do not add any other thing. You eat only two slices of bread, you will see that the two slices of bread cannot fill you up. You will want more. In fact, the two slices of bread will increase your cravings to eat more. But you see that eggs, if you pair two slices of eggs, if you pair two slices of bread with four eggs or three eggs, you see that you will tend to feel filled because that eggs there will serve as a source of protein and it will help to fill you up. So when it comes to nutrition, it is very hard for you people to overeat protein. It is hard for a normal person to eat up to 10 eggs. Like, you cannot, if they give you 10 eggs now, you can hardly.
1: Me, I like eggs though.
0: You cannot finish 10 eggs.
1: You think so?
0: But you can finish 10 slices of bread. Is it true or false?
1: I actually do like eggs. Now that you said, I probably would put it into experimenting one of these days and see if I can finish 10 boiled eggs.
0: Can you
1: right?
0: finish 10 boiled eggs at a sitting?
1: Well, that's a dare. I'll let you know when I try it out.
0: Okay. So what about bread? Can you finish 10 slices of bread?
1: No, I can't.
0: Without mixing it with anything, can you finish 10 slices of bread?
1: I don't think I can because I've been cutting down. In fact, I've cut off bread from my diet for a while now. I don't think I've eaten bread in over a month now. So anytime I see bread, my craving for bread has reduced drastically. So right now, I would not finish 10 slices of bread.
0: Okay, but have you ever tried eating only like you know?
1: Only bread.
0: That slogan they used to say, sapa meal.
1: Of course.
0: Have you ever been so broke that only bread and water is what you can literally afford?
1: Of course.
0: You can't afford to put anything, like any side, anything, like only bread.
1: Yeah, I mean, yeah, when I used to eat bread, I could eat. So if I get a slice, you know, that full loaf sliced bread, I could eat it up to half, and if I'm eating up to half, of course that's 10 slices. So
0: exactly.
1: When I used to eat bread, yes, I could eat that much, but right now no. I mean, I've learned from people like you.
0: Yes. So like I was saying,
1: yeah,
0: so carbohydrates increases cravings. The more the more you eat carbohydrates, the more it will increase your cravings to eat more. So a way to prevent this is by always cutting down on carbohydrates and pairing your meals with enough protein and healthy fats. But we are still getting to fats. That's all for carbohydrates. And another way to also cut down on carbohydrates is when you get a plate of meal, make at least 40% or 50% of your plate to be about protein, and then maybe you make like 30% about carbohydrates. Then the rest you make it healthy fats. And another way to also cut down on carbohydrates is when you are eating, you start from, this one is a science-based information. If you get a plate of meal now, if you want to eat, instead of eating the carbohydrates first, start by eating protein first. Before you could finish the protein will fill you up, and you will even find it very difficult to finish the carbohydrates. And it will fill you, and it will slow down the insulin and blood sugar spikes that you get from that plate of meal, unlike when you start it with carbohydrates. This information is very, very important for, you know, controlling hunger and a way to, you know, cutting down on carbohydrates that one eats, and especially for diabetic people. Diabetic people are advised that when you are eating a plate of meal, start with protein first. After protein, you eat your fiber, that's vegetables in the meal, and then after the vegetables, you can now eat the carbohydrate. You see that you tend to get more filled than when you start with carbohydrates first. Mm. But here in Nigeria, a lot of us prioritize carbohydrates. Even me, I'm even guilty of this information. But the information is out there. Yes, I'm guilty of it. Mm. It's a bad habit that a lot of us started from childhood. Mm. We tend to eat, like, a lot of people will eat their rice first. Mm-hmm. Their stew, and then before they will now eat one small piece of meat. Mm-hmm. I mean, mm-hmm. So that's it. And then the next essential macronutrient is fat. A lot of people will tell you that fat will make you fat, but that's wrong. Fat does not make you fat. What makes you fat is sugar. And when you even dig deeper, what makes you fat is not even sugar. What makes you fat is excessive eating of sugar. Because all of us literally eat sugar. Either you eat sugar in a processed form, which is the artificial sugar, or you eat sugar in the natural form, which is things like rice, yam, potato, you know, cocoyam, all those things are sugar. It's just that they are in the natural state. Why the other ones, like our processed sugar and bread, are in the processed form. Mm. So everybody literally eats sugar. There's no running away from sugar, unless you want to go and practice carnivore diet, which is people that eat only, you know, animal based products.
1: Yeah.
0: Ahem. So the next macronutrient that we want to go into now is healthy fat. Healthy fat is very, very essential. And when you talk about healthy fat, we are talking about things like avocado. Avocado is a very, very good source of fat. We talk about things like olive oil. Olive oil is very, very good. Coconut, we'll talk about coconut oil. Coconut oil is very, very good. Then we'll talk about animal fat, beef tallow is the oil gotten from cow meat. You know, sometimes you see that there are some cow meat that you get like this. You cook it and use it written on top. You can actually scoop that oil, keep it aside and use it to fry your eggs, cook your meals. It is very, very healthy. It's healthier than these hydrogenated vegetable oils that people buy in the market. Wow. Then, in that cow meat, you can actually still buy the actual fatty part of the cow and cook it. You wash it very well, cook it and extract the oil. That oil is called beef tallow. Yes, you can actually cook it and get the oil. It's very, very healthy. It's just that some people, they will tell you, I don't like the taste, I don't like, but it's healthier than that market bought hydrogenated vegetable oils that people use. Mm. Another one is also things like avocado oil. It's also very, very good source of fat. So our diet should contain all of these things in order for our plates.
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3: Yeah, so this is Jolly Johnny on this. Streets. How well do you know Maggi Chicken Flavor? 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
0: Make your plate will always be balanced.
1: All right.
0: You see that once your plate is always balanced, you will maintain a healthy weight, waistline. Even your skin would sell. Like me, I'm a kind of person, skincare does not work for me if my diet is bad. Hmm. Like, my diet is the first skincare that I do. My diet has to be on point for my skin to shine. Yes, irrespective of the kind of, like, I sell skincare product, but I have to tell people this truth. Skincare does not work for some persons if your diet is wrong. There are some people that the only thing they eat every day, fizzy drink, bread, buns, chin chin, all those
1: flour.
0: processed food. They don't eat real food, and it tells on their skin. And sometimes they will tell you that the skincare is not working for them, but they don't know that your diet is very, very important when it comes to skincare.
1: Let me take you up on that, Tonia. Though this is digressing a little from our discussion, but I just hope that you are able to talk to persons who have this mindset, people who want to gain weight. Would you then advise, I mean, from all that you've said, you've talked about how it is better to eat the protein first before eating the carbohydrate so that you don't accumulate too much carbohydrate. But for people who want to gain weight, would that still apply?
0: Okay, let me explain this. Okay, the truth is that's advice about eating your protein first and eating your carbohydrate first does not necessarily mean does not necessarily lead to weight gain or weight loss.
1: Okay.
0: Though it impacts, yes, it does not. The main idea for that, you know, that's strategy is to reduce insulin and blood sugar spikes and to help you to eat less. But it does not automatically, it's not an automatic
1: weight loss
0: before weight loss or weight gain. Yes, that is just the truth. But now when you want to talk about weight loss and weight gain, there's something called calorie deficit and there's something called calorie surplus. So because what I'm telling you this thing is that human being differs. Even me, sometimes I eat my carbohydrates first and it doesn't even make me to overeat because I've built a very, very healthy relationship with food that no matter how I eat it, I just have the discipline to say, I want to eat this one cup of rice. After eating this one cup of rice, I'm okay. I will not eat another thing. But not everybody have that discipline. So some people, you need to use that strategy of eating protein first to trigger their mindset, their hormones, in order to control the way they to prevent them from overeating. So that thing, does eating carbohydrate first does not necessarily mean that you overeat for everybody. It doesn't apply for everybody, but that is a science-based information that if you eat protein first, you will tend to eat less of carbohydrates. So now, to better answer your question about about weight gain and weight loss, when you talk about weight gain and weight loss, we have calorie deficit and we have calorie surplus. If you want to lose weight, you'll be on a calorie deficit, and if you want to lose weight you'll be on a calorie deficit, and if you want to gain weight you'll be on a calorie surplus. So this means whether you eat your protein first or eat your carbohydrates first or eat anyone you want first, the most important thing is that you must ensure that you're on a calorie deficit if you want to lose weight, and ensure that you're on a calorie surplus if you want to gain weight. Now, would you want me to also talk more about this calorie deficit and calorie surplus?
1: We'll get back to that. Let's come back to portioning and portion controls, right? We'll get back. If time permits, we'll get into calorie deficit and calorie surplus. But let's drive back to where we're coming from, and which is on portion control. My next question will be on portion control, right? So when you say portion controlling, how should a person really portion their meal healthily? How is it, by the cup of rice I boil or by the number of meat on my plate? How is it really determined?
0: For me, if you're somebody that, you know, when you talk about portion control, you know, you have to also have in mind about what the person aim is. Some people are aiming for weight loss, some people are aiming for weight maintenance, while some people are aiming for weight gain. So these three things are different when it comes to portioning. But let me use weight loss as an example.
1: Okay.
0: If, for example, a person wants to lose weight and you want to portion a plate of meal for weight loss, I will use rice as an example because rice is something that everybody are familiar with. Now, what most persons do, people who eat carelessly, or maybe someone who don't even care, somebody who don't mind if they gain weight or not, maybe they will eat, first of all, I want to tell you that there's a difference between one cup of cooked rice and one cup of raw rice. One cup of raw rice, when you cook it, you get about 3 cups of cooked rice. And 1 cup of cooked rice is just 1 cup of cooked rice. So I want you to get this first before I move further. So if you want to portion your plate as someone that wants to lose weight, you put 1 cup of cooked rice. Then you put 1 cup of fiber vegetables, either pumpkin leaves, stir fried pumpkin leaves, or stir fried any vegetable, or cabbage, or let's say you want to use cabbage as in your salad. You put cabbage, carrot, 1 cup of that, put a little bit of dressing to the salad for it to be, interesting and not boring. And then you put your stew or sauce that you want to cook it, or your sauce that you want to use and eat it, and then you put enough protein. If you are using boiled eggs to eat that meal, you should eat at least 4 boiled eggs for you to get up to 24 grams of protein, or you eat 5 boiled eggs in order to get up to 30 grams of protein. But eggs are not bad for you. Yes. And eggs do not raise cholesterol. Anyway, we are still getting, I don't want to be deviating from the point. So that's just basically it. So if you place your meal like this, 5 boiled eggs should give you 30 grams of protein and about 35 calories, which is 70 calories by 5, I think, yes, 35. And then the next one is 1 cup of rice will give you like 25, will give you 205 calories. And that's about, the rice and the eggs will now be about 555 calories. And then that sauteed vegetable or the cabbage or whatever that you want to use and eat it, the fiber, maybe let's say highest 100 calories, because if you are doing you're going to use a little bit of healthy dressing to dress it. So let's say everything in that place should be around 700 calories max.
1: 700. So it seems like there's a bit of mathematics in there. So for what would be the maximum number of calories for an average person seeking to lose weight, then what should be the minimum calories for an average person seeking to gain weight?
0: Okay, if you want to lose weight, let's say your average calories for you to lose weight should be within 1500 calories average. And then if you want to gain weight, it should be on
1: per day or per meal.
0: Per day,
1: okay.
0: For weight loss, per day. So me, for example, I want to use myself as an example. I'm on a weight loss journey and I eat 1,500 calories per day. And how I do it is per meal, I'll eat like 200. Maybe my first meal are usually heavier than my dinner. I like to eat something light for dinner. So maybe sometimes my first meal will be up to 800 calories or 900 calories, or even sometimes 1,000 calories. In the evening, I'll just eat something light. Or sometimes I can make it equal. I'll eat 750 calories for first meal and my last meal will be 750 calories. So that of 500 calories. I don't eat in the morning. I practice intermittent fasting. If you're a kind of person who think you don't want to do intermittent fasting, or you think intermittent fasting is not for you, you can still split your 500 calories into your 3 meals. You eat 500 calories in the morning, 500 calories in the evening, and then the same thing for night. That's total of 1,500 calories. But for me and my clients, what we eat is 2 meals per day. Everybody will practice intermittent fasting to clear our guts, promote our health. Intermittent fasting is good, very, very good for every adult. So we eat only 2 times per day. We don't eat 3 times per day.
1: Then for somebody who wants to gain weight, would you have a recommendation for that?
0: Somebody who wants to gain weight will be on a calorie surplus, because most persons who wants to gain, a lot of them are usually desperate. They want to So I usually tell them, well, yeah, be on a calorie surplus of 3,000 calories per day, or 2,800 calories per day. Or even sometimes I will tell them, be on a 3,500 calories per day. And how to get these calories is by eating more of foods that are very high in calories. Things like your oil, your nuts, your avocado, your coconut oil, all those things, all those kinds of food are very high in calories. Like if you have been following me, you see that I always encourage my clients to cook their meals with small oils, 1 tablespoon of oil. 1 tablespoon of oil is 120 calories. So somebody that wants to lose weight will use 120 calories of 1 tablespoon of oil to fry their egg, for example. But somebody that wants to gain weight will use like 4 tablespoons or 3 tablespoons to fry their egg in order to, increase the calorie content of that fried egg, because the goal is to be on a calorie surplus. Then I usually advise my clients is use eat small handful of nuts, like 20 grams of peanuts, that's granite. Or if you want to eat cashew nuts, eat small amount. But somebody on a calorie surplus, I would tell them pack and pull, because those nuts are high in calories. You bulk up on nuts in order to, you know, be on a calorie surplus and get your results.
1: But
0: same thing with things like avocado.
1: But how would one still ensure that they are eating all of these healthily? That's for the person who wants to gain weight now. So that it doesn't become a situation where you're just eating stuff and you don't care if it's healthy or not.
0: Okay, the thing is, whether you're on a calorie deficit or you're on a calorie surplus, you still need to also pay attention to the healthy aspect of it.
1: Mm-hmm.
0: And healthy aspect of it means getting those calories from healthy sources of food. If you've paid attention to this our conversation now, I usually make mention of things like olive oil, avocado oil, coconut oil, avocado fruits, you know, peanuts, cashew nuts. Mm-hmm. All these things are healthy sources of foods. So if you're on a calorie deficit and you get your calories from these kinds of food, or you're in a calorie surplus and you bulk up on these kinds of food, it is perfectly okay.
1: All right. Now, amidst all of this, are there other factors that determine portion size, kind of foods, and all of that? Would age, for example, be a determinant, or would a person's medical condition be a determinant, or the kind of work they do?
0: Okay. The thing is, some people will tell you, okay. Let me just start by saying for age. Age is not really a determinant. For me, some people will tell you that, you know, adults should eat more. But for me, I have the mindset that adults should eat less. Eating less, I don't mean eating less portion. I mean eating less frequent. Like an adult, it will even be better for you to eat one meal a day without snacks, or two solid meals a day without snacks. Unlike a child, maybe a 3-year-old child or a 6-year-old child that may eat 6 times in a day and even eat 3 snacks at different intervals.
1: Mm.
0: So an adult should eat less.
1: Why is that?
0: Compared with a child.
1: Why would you recommend that?
0: Okay, why I would recommend that is from a place of maybe self-awareness, mindset. I mean, age triggers a lot of chronic diseases. Like, it is easier for an adult,
1: mm-hmm,
0: to develop all these chronic diseases.
7: I don't do 3 meals a day. But let's do it, because an average Nigerian will want to eat 3 meals a day. So an average Nigerian that wants to just maintain their weight, they are not on a weight loss, and they are not on a calorie surplus.
1: Mm.
7: They just want to maintain their looks and their weight.
1: Mm.
7: So what I would recommend is, in the morning, you fry 4 eggs and eat it with 50 grams of sweet potato.
1: Mm.
7: And 1 teaspoon of oil, healthy oil, either olive oil, avocado oil, coconut. If you feel that all these oils I mentioned is expensive for you, you can use palm oil. Our palm oil is very, very cheap and is very healthy.
1: Hmm.
7: So you must not use all this oyibo oil. You can still use our palm oil, very, very healthy for you. That's for breakfast. You add a little bit of vegetables to it. That is for breakfast. For your lunch time, you can eat your salad, maybe coleslaw salad and a little bit of protein. You eat your coleslaw salad and protein. Let's say chicken, or fish, or any protein of your choice that you like.
1: Mm.
7: And then for dinner, I will recommend you eat swallow. Swallow is okay. Let's say one cup of garri, not raw garri, one cup of mixed garri, because raw garri one cup and mixed garri one cup are not the same thing. So I mean, after mixing your garri, one cup of mixed garri, you eat it with vegetable soup or okra soup with meat. That is perfectly okay for a day eating.
1: So
7: it is well balanced.
1: There are reports that say that you shouldn't eat heavy foods like swallow at night, because your body would not be active enough to
7: you're not eating it at night. You're eating, your dinner should be max 7 p.m. and by 7 p.m. and before 9 p.m. or 8:30 p.m. that before you sleep, you must have digest. Your dinner should be max 6:30 p.m. or 7 p.m.
1: but if,
7: or
1: if
7: another
1: okay.
7: another way that you can also do it, if you feel like you don't want to eat swallow during the in that dinner time, you can eat it in the afternoon and then eat your salad and fish in the, for dinner.
1: All right, well, as we begin to round off though, what would you say are the common myths that people believe about eating healthy and portion controlling? You know, what are the common myths that people have? Like, I know you just mentioned one of them in the course of our conversation, which is that fat is unhealthy. And you said that fat is not exactly unhealthy as long as you are eating it from the healthy source. Yeah. So things like that. And if you can debunk some of them.
7: Common myths I would want to talk about and debunk is what people usually say that healthy eating is expensive. It is false. I want to start from a medical aspect.
1: Okay.
7: If you let's assume first of all, healthy eating is not expensive, but I want to start with, let's assume healthy eating is expensive. If you calculate it in the wrong run, the medical complications or the chronic diseases that you would develop from eating unhealthy is much more expensive to manage, cure, and treat than the money that you spend in eating healthy food. That is the first place I want to start with. And then let me actually now dive deeper. Healthy eating is not expensive. The only thing is that it is within your pocket. It's just like unhealthy eating is even also expensive depending on who is eating it. Like, for example, the eating routine or diet routine of someone that is aiming 50,000 naira per month in today's Nigerian will not be the same thing with someone that is earning 500,000 naira per month. Whether you are eating healthy or unhealthy, that is just the practical truth. So we have diets, we have healthy diet and we have unhealthy diet. Both the poor and the rich, middle class, everybody can eat healthy diet. It's only left for you to eat it in a way that is suitable for your own budget, for your own pockets. That is just the truth. For example, you've seen me mention things like, my sense, I would honestly prefer to use palm oil to fry my Sunday stew and eat it, palm oil that is healthy, than for me to buy this hydrogenated vegetable oil sold in the market and use and fry my stew and trigger inflammation. That is just the mindset I have. Palm oil and granite oil sold in the market are the same size, at the same price, but a lot of people will prefer to buy that granite oil and leave palm oil. And palm oil stew is very delicious.
1: Okay.
7: So you see, it's not always about the price. It's about the mindset and making informed, intentional choices. If I don't have money to buy olive oil to use and fry my stew, I would use palm oil to fry it. I will cook the stew. Yes. You must not fry your stew. You help yourself. So that's just the thing. And then again, things like, and let me also give you another example. People will say, okay, this avocado, I've used olive oil and palm oil and granite oil as an example. Let me also give second example. Sometimes people will see me eating things like turkey. They will say, hey, turkey is very expensive. Now, the rich man go feed you this thing. But turkey is not the only source of protein. If you don't have money for turkey, you can use boiled, you can use eggs, you can use crayfish, you can use fish. You must not eat turkey. Do you get?
1: Yeah.
7: So you can always eat things that are suitable within your price range. If you see me eating broccoli or you see me eating cauliflower and you think that broccoli and cauliflower is expensive for you because obviously they're expensive, you can use our normal ugu. Normal ugu is still sold like 200 naira, 500 naira in the market depending. They are affordable, much more than that, imported vegetables that are not, always seen around in our Niger
1: market.
7: So it's more about mindsets.
0: And again, another thing that people, I want to also debunk, people will tell you that Nigerian foods are unhealthy or Nigerian food will make you gain weight. That is false. That is a lie. Nigerian foods are one of the healthiest food in the whole world. It all depends on your cooking method and the portion you eat after cooking. Your cooking method determines if your food will be healthy at the end of the cooking or not. You see some people, because I used to tell people, even though olive oil is very, very healthy or palm oil is very, very healthy, if you cook your meals and drown them in palm oil or drown them in olive oil, you know, this healthy oil, it is still not okay for you because it will start making you gain unnecessary weight around your waistline. You start getting bigger because all those things are too high in calories. Unless for people that are on calorie surplus, which are people who wants to gain weight. But if you don't want to gain weight, if you are cooking, curtail the amount of oil you are using in your food. Nigerian meals are very healthy. And if you are eating things like yam, rice, you know, cocoyam, our fufu, our garri, eat them. Keep portion control in mind. Don't eat them excessively because they are too high in calories. So...
1: Wow, thank you very much, Tonia Umera. It's been an eye-opening session with you. And thank you for debunking some of those things, right? I do resonate with the point you made about people thinking that eating healthy is costly. You hear people say like, I cannot be buying fruit every day. Do you know how much they're selling apple? Do you know how much they're selling these fruits, grapes and all of that? When... Agbalumo is currently in season, right?
0: And you know that seasonal fruits are more healthier for you than all these fruits and fruits that, you know, stay all year long. Seasonal fruits,
1: and they are even sometimes cheaper when they are in season.
0: Yes, seasonal fruits are cheaper and better, healthier for you than, you know, all this fruit that can go a long year and, you know, is always,
1: they're always around
0: circulation. Yes, seasonal fruits are very, very healthy for you. So weight loss and healthy living, everything is all about mindset and making intentional choices. That is just a thing. So people will see my diet and they will say it's very expensive, but I don't eat breakfast, and that breakfast I don't eat helps me to save money, at least in the morning time. Nothing like food for me. And aside from saving money, it's to even help my gut health. Gut health is like the foundation of your skin. It will help your gut health. It will help your skin to shine. Your gut health is very, very important for you as a human being. So intermittent fasting is very, very healthy for everyone.
1: Yeah, I read about it some time ago, the importance of intermittent fasting and, you know, how healthy it is. But of course, in this part of the world, it may be difficult, but thank God churches are now, have started their fasting and prayer for 2026. So if you are part of those people who do not like intermittent fasting, you have to do it by force. Except if you are not a Christian who is particularly interested in things like that, but if you are, this, especially this month of January, in a lot of churches are in their fasting and prayer mood right now, so you'd find yourself compulsorily engaging in intermittent fasting. Once again, thank you so much, Tonia Umera. She is passionate, and from all that you've heard, I'm sure you get the fact that she's indeed passionate about healthy living, wellness, building healthier relationship with food and skincare. She also does share her daily wellness lifestyle as content on social media to inspire other people, especially women all over the world. Lastly though, how can we reach you? Anyone who wants to follow your content and get to learn more from you, where can they find you?
0: My social media handle on all platforms is Tonia Umera. Tonia Umera on all platforms. I am active on all platforms, but I am more active on Facebook. Yes. So anyone can reach me and follow me on social media. Just type Tonia Umera and, you know, you'll reach me. Tonia, Tonia. Then Umera is Umerah. That's it.
1: Thank you so much once again. Have for yourself an amazing day ahead and Happy New Year to you.
0: All right, thanks for having me. I really appreciate
1: it. You're welcome. And yes, that was the voice of my guest, Tonya Umera, who's just talked extensively about eating healthy. So you see, we cannot afford to do things like we used to. And the first step is ensuring that your health is on point, because health is wealth, right? And if you're not healthy, literally, you will not be able to achieve all the goals that you've set. And that's why we're kickstarting with this. So I hope that you have taken things down, taken note of things you need to change in your eating lifestyle, in your food and meals. And let's get started on a good note and good energy. My name is Oiza, and this is Lagos Talks 91.3 FM. 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
9: My name is Damilari Akintimensu. Nigeria of my dreams is I want job opportunity, employment opportunity for the graduates and those that are not even educated. For the non-educated, I want them to be self-trained for industrial training. People that have handworks, let them see the people that can, you know, help them in such a way that they will even be happy that we are even in this Nigeria like those of other countries, because not everybody is educated. So if you are not educated, that doesn't mean you can ever be someone in this life. So that's my own dream for Nigeria. Let's just empower the people that are non-graduate and the graduate. Let there be job opportunity for the Nigerians.
8: Street Talk on Lagos Talks 91.3. Lagos parties. Lagos relaxes. Lagos Talks.
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1: Yes, so this is Jolly Johnny on the Streets. How well do you know Maggi Chicken Flavor? 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
1: Yes, so.
0: Turmeric.
1: Correct. 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
14: Time out with Wole Soyinka. Akinwande Oluwole Babatunde Soyinka, known as Wole Soyinka, is a Nigerian playwright, novelist, poet, an essayist in the English language, and a Nobel Prize winner.
15: I paused, took a deep breath, then proceeded to immerse myself in details. It turned out that this was not a Deborah scenario, and it vastly differed from the Cynthia exercise in murder via virtual encounters. This was related neither to the lucrative ritual killing and trafficking in human parts, as celebrated in that earlier novel at work, Chronicles of the Land of the Happiest People on Earth. When the word restructuring is bruited around, we often hear the challenge, hey, what do you mean by restructuring? Well, I don't even like the word restructuring. I prefer the expressions like reconfiguration, decentralization. Everybody can grasp that. Decentralization. And those who lead us, they recognize the necessity of it. They recognize the importance, almost the inevitability of it, until they get in power. Yes, that's the difference. Until they get in power. Deconstruction, reconfiguration, decentralization, all this is necessary in order to maximize development. We speak about food hunger because it is real. But palliatives are temporary stopgap policies. They do not reach to the heart of the problem, which is one of decentralized development as massively as possible. I've attended food conferences, workshops, really, all over the world, from Makerere to India, even to Paris, to Sochi, at least conferences in which the whole issue, and Munich, the issue of food security has been addressed. And we know, we've found, the consensus is that collectivization is an obsolete word, especially when it comes to food production and access to food. So reconstruction, decentralization is not a slogan. And it is time that we stopped the pretend decentralization conferences, which have been proved to be mere distractions, especially by those who have a different agenda in mind, such as third term agenda. It does not mean that nothing of value has come out of some of the conferences we've had in the past. No. So the tomes are there. People have worked at proposals in spite of even knowing that they've been brought together for a charade. I can tell you about even my own Oba, one of our Obas there, close to me in Ogun State. He came to me and said, it's going to happen. And we've nominated you to go and represent us. I said, where? He's going nowhere. He came back later, I said, you were right. He said, proper why you? Yeah. He said, they wasted our time. So they fed us well, though. They gave us allowances. He said, but it was all a waste of time. It's about time, I think, that this nation, you know, that people stop, leaders stop taking this nation for a ride. You know, we must decentralize. Security, you know, has become a bugbear. From all corners of the nation, that is the cry. Decentralize. Simply so that government can come closer to the people and productivity can really be manifested as a product of citizens, not simply as manna from heaven. That is the attitude that obtains at the moment. Let me, so that, yes, I know that the fear is one of collapse, break up. That's been the excuse been given by several regimes. But suppose the nation is breaking up informally, in other words, as a fact rather than as theory, then hadn't you better just address this, come straight on and see exactly what happens? What is wrong with general representatives sitting down and saying, this should be the protocols of association? Anything outside of it, anyone who does not want to accept these protocols, abide by these protocols, and manifest these protocols in the act, should take a walk. I have no problem at all with even what is known as a nation, beginning as a vast football field and ending up as a ping pong table. If that is going to restore dignity to citizens, if that is going to guarantee 3 square meals a day, then so be it. One of my favorite expressions, which people say is extreme, is let nations die that humanity may live. It's something. Finally, because I know some people will be very disappointed if I do not at least end up touch on this subject, I wish to add just a little postscript, and it goes in the form of the transmission to you of an exchange. You see, we have a problem. We began with the issue of language, and it's a serious one, because you can actually transform humanity if language is used in the right, humanized way. And also, for us even to get to the stage of using language as humanized, we have to ensure the free flow of information, of communication, which is the reason why some of us have taken the trouble to gather here today in a mood of celebration. So, the postscript. I said earlier that free speech is constantly under threat, and sometimes we're looking in the wrong way. We wake up only when atrocities on the level of the murder of a champion of democracy, a champion of free speech, a critic of authoritarianism is murdered in a cell. Takes our mind also to similar events here, M.K. Abiola, Yar'Adua, whose deaths are supposed to be mysterious, but we all know what happened. And so Putin can talk from here to eternity and make all his he's finally handed over the body, thank goodness, for small mercies. But sometimes civil society is its own worst enemy when it comes to freedom of speech. You say something unpalatable here, and the next moment you hear that your ancient grandmother's house in your village has been burnt down. Well, that is censorship in a terminal form. And so let me just recite this little exchange. It's between two people. Let's call one a handler, the other troll. Handler, your online performance was pathetic. We expected better from you. We expect better from you this time round. Troll, sir, I did my best. Handler, which can best? Your orders were to get online and scatter him to the four winds. Troll, with all due respect, sir, easier said than done. I did not understand what the man was saying. Handler, Did anyone ask you to understand anything? We said, whenever he opens his mouth, don't care about the subject, just jump down his throat. End of dialogue. Now, a friendly message. Be very careful. The apt expression, slightly adapted, goes, think before you leap, especially down the time-weathered throats that you encounter. You may end up being swallowed intact without any condiment.

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1: Lagos, welcome to Lagos Talks 91.3 FM, your favorite talk radio that lets you join the conversation. My name is Oiza, and this morning we're about to have an interesting conversation, one that you want to be a part of, one that you want to pay 100% attention to. It's exactly 3 years since the current administration came into office with the promise of renewed hope, economic reforms, and a number of structural changes aimed at resetting Nigeria's economy. And since May 2023, Nigerians have witnessed some of the most far-reaching economic decisions in recent history. First, the removal of fuel subsidy. Next, the floating of the Naira, the tax reforms, electricity tariff adjustments, the student loan scheme, and other efforts like that that are aimed to reposition the economy, according to the administration. Now, supporters of this administration are arguing that these reforms were painful but necessary to save our economy from collapse and also set our country on a path toward long-term growth. However, critics say the reforms have instead deepened hardship. It has weakened purchasing power and even worsened inflation, stretching the average Nigerian beyond limits. So a number of questions, you know, seeking answers. And to do justice to some of those questions is joining me this morning an economist, a public policy analyst and author, and a special advisor to the president. He is a special advisor to the president on economic matters. His name is Tokpe Kolade Fashua. Again, he is a Nigerian entrepreneur, he's an economist, a politician, and a writer. He is the special advisor to President Bola Tinubu on economic affairs. Good morning to you, Mr. Tokpe. Welcome.
2: Thanks for the invite.
1: Thank you for your time. So let's just get the conversation started, because we have limited time together and I'd like for us to cover as many miles as we can. 3 years. Well, first of all, congratulations to you and your the president on behalf of Lagos Talks. Congratulations, 3 years in office. I think it's a feat to be celebrated. But 3 years coming, if you were to honestly assess this administration's economic performance as an economist now, and maybe you want to put aside the fact that you're the special advisor to the president, if you were to objectively assess this administration's economic performance, what would you say have been the biggest successes and the biggest shortcomings?
2: Well, I think you rightly said yourself that you mentioned the reforms that the administration has carried out. Mm-hmm. There's really little to say about the fact that it's a reform-minded administration from beginning. And that itself is a success, because some of the reforms that have been carried out are reforms that have been in the works sometimes for decades. For example, the tax reform, which is a proof from that benefits people who are earning very little, and also gives a tax-free card to small businesses that are turning over 100 naira and below in a year. So this is a reform that needed to be done. No society should go on one rule forever. You have to sit down sometimes and look at the pros and cons and look at your existing policy and see what can be done better. Equally for the reform on the Naira, for example, there was a time when a few people were taking the country for a ride by getting money.
1: Hello, sir, can you hear me?
2: Yes, I can hear you. I can hear you.
1: Yeah, I lost connection with you for a bit. Could you reiterate that?
2: Yes. Okay, can you hear me now?
1: Yes.
2: I said there was a time in this country when people got money very cheaply from the central bank, foreign exchange, and offloaded on the black market. And Mr. President actually dealt with this. And we couldn't have continued like that, because that

0: the former policy did not benefit the people of this country.
1: Mm.
0: And of course, there's also the reform on fuel subsidy. For many years, this country was paying out about $10 billion every year to a few very smart people who were in that sector, who also, benefited greatly, even for doing nothing, because they would just go to the government with a few papers and say, you know what, I brought in fuel and I need my money, you know. So, and we didn't see the fuel. There was fuel queues oftentimes, and relatively then fuel was also expensive vis-a-vis the earning power of Nigeria. I think I must quickly say that contrary to the opinion that seems to have taken on a life of his own, that it's all about doom and gloom for the people of Nigeria, it's not so. Remember that the minimum wage had been increased. The time that people referenced was a time when minimum wage was 18,000 naira. And minimum wage also needs to be defined. It's the wage you pay an intern, okay? It was 18,000 and it moved to 30,000. Today is a minimum of 70,000, 75,000. Some states.
1: Hello?
0: Nigerians are earning more. Can you hear me?
1: Yeah, you said some states. Some states what?
0: Yeah, some states pay as much as 100,000 minimum wage today.
1: Oh.
0: Like Imo State, for example. Yes. So the thing is that
1: are you saying that it's been all successes, no shortcomings, no shortfalls?
0: Of course, it's not all successes. Every policy has its pros and cons. In economics, we talk about Pareto efficiency. We say that if a policy works for 80% of the people, or the outcomes for 80% of the people over a short period of time, then it's not a bad policy. There's no way everybody in Nigeria will enjoy, because there's nowhere in the world where everybody is enjoying and everybody is earning big money and, you know, keeping head above water. Every country you go in the world, you see very poor people in different places as well. Nigeria,
1: okay,
0: too, we have a historical problem.
1: Oh.
0: We've been independent for about 66 years now, and we have a historical problem, colonial oppression and exploitation and all of that, which the people who have governed this country have consistently struggled to see what they can do. Of course, I'm not saying all of them have been okay. I'm not saying all of them have been perfect. Certainly no perfection, but it's a constant struggle. So Mr. President decided not to kick the can down the road. That's why he did this reform. So
1: okay,
0: reform minded, and when you do reforms, you don't expect that in 2 years or 3 years you would actually get all of the outcomes that you need. Sometimes it takes longer than that. In fact, some of the reforms that Mr. President have put in place, governments to come in 10, 20, 30 years time will enjoy those reforms.
1: Alright.
0: The F-15 is over. The worst is over for the people of Nigeria.
1: Okay.
0: I think, the suffering is being mitigated.
1: Okay, so when you say that, I mean, from all that you said, we can conclude that you are of the opinion that the reforms are working. So when you say the reforms are working, what are the specific indicators to show? Or what are the indicators you're looking at that ordinary Nigerians may not be seeing to say that, or to that tell that indeed these reforms are working? And I'm talking tangible indicators. Tangible indicators.
0: Okay, so you have to look at each of the reforms.
1: Okay.
0: When the tax reforms were put in place in January, by the end of January, when people got their their income, quite a number of people who earn below 1 million and below, you know, in a year, and even people who earn as much as 4-5 million in a year, they saw increases in their take home pay. However, you know, maybe some of them up to 10,000 a month, some of them 15,000 a month, some of them 5,000 a month. For organizations that kept to the books, that kept to the rules, they saw that they they were earning a little bit more than before because the tax reforms kicked in for them. Mm. Equally, businesses that are running 100 million and below are not expected to pay any taxes, including VAT. So these policies have been put in place. So the idea is for everybody to adhere with the policies. So for those who adhere with the policies, they will see immediate returns, you know, to them. And then, of course, if we look at the other policies, let's say the fuel policy, for example, yes, it resulted in higher fuel prices. And of course, with the Iran war going on now, it became even higher than before. Mm-hmm. But we have seen the end to fuel queues. When this Iran policy, the Iran war started, many countries around the world saw that they saw fuel queues immediately. But in Nigeria, it's not the case. At least we see fuel to buy now, okay? And of course, we're saving that $10 billion. So now Nigeria, of course, on the macro side, you see that we have higher what's it called, foreign reserves, which has made the naira stable at about 1,300. $1,350 thereabouts, you know. And what he's saying is that we could even see the naira gaining more in value in a matter of time. Mm-hmm. It could get up to 1,200. It's just a policy. Right now, as I'm speaking to you, Nigerian imports have reduced by 30%, meaning that many people are producing locally to substitute those importation that we used to import, including importation of education, for example. When every Nigerian will run to the UK for university education and all of that.
1: Okay.
0: Many of those universities are coming to Nigeria to relocate. So, look, there's an opportunity for local players to build businesses, and they're building it.
1: Okay.
0: So we can't only look at the negative side of things.
1: Okay. When I'm glad you mentioned the macroeconomic indices, because when we talk to economists and, you know, analysts, they're of the opinion
2: Lagos
1: that,
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1: Of the positivity we're recording macroeconomically into the microeconomic atmosphere or situation.
0: So anyhow, the macroeconomic angle is the is the superstructure for microeconomics.
1: Okay.
0: If the macro is good over a certain period of time, let's say 6 months, 1 year, you actually will begin to see improvements in the micro. However, like I said, not everybody will be positioned. So now is the time for people to actually get positioned.
1: So who are those to be positioned?
0: I understand that not everybody will be positioned. Even people who went to university now, we're now talking of the age of artificial intelligence. This morning I was reading many articles from the UK space where they are actually complaining about how they are being taken out of work. And that's why they have, many of these countries have resorted to quote unquote racist policies to kick out people. Look at even Cambodia yesterday. I saw a letter they wrote that every African should get out of their country. It's a much more difficult world for us to work in. So now, macro first before micro. And also, like I just told you now, I said, look, the Naira policy has led to a reduction of import by 30% and an increase in export by 30%. Okay, so we have seen, who are those people exporting? It's Nigerians. The other time I was in Ondo State and we had the one year anniversary for the governor. And some guys who operate in Ondo State alone, in Accra alone, John Vent, Sunbet, young boys of 35, 30 years old, who are turning over trillions in turnover of cocoa and cashew alone. And there are like five or six of them in that space. Okay, so you see, if we want to keep on talking about the negative side, fine. But I think it also behooves on people like you who have the media and seem to be knowledgeable for you to also show that, look, no policy is going to position everybody. We live in a much more difficult world. I think that there are some Nigerians who are positioned and are doing incredibly well with these policies. It's Nigerians that are exporting all of those products that I mentioned to you. The other time I think under Buhari, when Smith Klein Beecham left Nigeria, all people say, I think it was also Procter & Gamble, that the world is coming down. But as they were leaving, companies were coming in to take their place. Nigerians are producing a lot of things for themselves. Like Nigeria.
1: Okay.
0: Even companies are coming in from places like Turkey, like China. The world is changing. Business models are changing entirely. Even artisans are doing incredibly well. Yesterday, I wrote a small article on my Facebook page.
1: Okay.
0: Just looking at which what's going on now, the fact that everybody has to try and get some sort of skill. Do you know the professions that are more difficult for AI to take out are things like plumber, like welder? If Dangote couldn't find welders, I had to bring 11,000 welders from India because they couldn't train local welders, because of course it's maybe people who didn't go to school at all that went there. They couldn't understand geometry. They needed to understand geometry, but the Indian welders understood geometry, but the local ones did not. But
1: okay.
0: I still saw on Oriyomi Hamzat, let me land with this.
1: All right.
0: I was watching one program on Oriyomi Hamzat, okay? And I'm also an average Nigerian. You're not the only average Nigerian. I'm very, very average, and I like it.
1: That is arguable.
0: A vulcanizer in Ibadan was talking about how when he focused on truck tires, he was able to build his house from scratch. He lived comfortably, bought several cars, he bought his equipment. So these are things that we used to look down upon. So there'll be somebody who has a BA in philosophy, a BSc in business management, who is looking for work up and down because he has actually totally relied on that. It's not only in Nigeria. In the UK, people in all over the world, in the US, people are carrying those certificates up and down and they can't find something because they need to get reskilled. And the government of the day is actually really, really trying. We have more than 40 programs going on, and I can tell you some of them.
1: Okay.
0: If you went to Ministry of Youth Ministry of Youth Development website, you will see 20 different programs targeted at the youth for retraining. I sit on two of them. I also sit on IDICE, which is focused on training people in technology and also creative sector.
1: All right, Mr. Tucker.
0: I sit on another one, training people under Alison on AI. 10 million Nigerians were looking for.
1: Okay.
0: Up to now, we can't get more than 200,000 Nigerians.
1: Okay.
0: People say, we need the want money, don't train us. How can government be just spending money? We have to teach people how to fish, not just to be giving fish or everywhere. So Nigerians, we have to also talk to ourselves.
1: Okay. Now, in your words, the reforms cannot, not everybody can benefit from the reform. What happens then to those who are not benefiting from it, because they are also Nigerians, right? And we cannot all be business owners. We cannot all be artisans. We cannot all be vocalizers in that. And we have people who are employees who are lamenting as well. So we cannot all, when we say that, oh, well, let's all do this, it does seem like we're boxing everyone into a particular situation, which is not feasible. So what happens to people who do not belong to that circle? What happens to the people who you have said, well, it cannot benefit everybody? What happens to them? Because they are Nigerians too, and the president is supposed to work for them. Whatever policies he makes is supposed to work for them as well.
0: That's a very good point. All of us are very aspirational in Nigeria. Everybody wants to enjoy. But the, like I said, first of all, you have to hold this one in your left hand to understand that, look, life is tough everywhere. The whole idea of living also is that, you know, you have to constantly solve problems. If life was easy, then, I mean, it'll be pointless. I also mentioned the fact that this is a scenario everywhere in the world. So the first thing the government will do, which government is doing, is to retrain people to be able to benefit and to actually be able to engage in the new world that is so difficult to navigate, that is extra competitive. Of course, populations are increasing, and of course, we have very healthy population growth rate in Nigeria, maybe 2.3% every year. Even in countries where they have 1% every year, they are struggling now, and that is those countries where I said they are, some of them are resorting to racist ideas, go to places like South Africa and all of that. You know, in Nigeria, we're still a bit better than them, indeed, than some of those black populations in South Africa who want people to get out of their country. All these countries like Cambodia and Kenya that saying that Africans should leave, we're a little bit better than them, okay, because we are governing ourselves. And in governing ourselves, Nigerians are the ones benefiting from most of the opportunities in Nigeria. So the first thing is retraining. Okay, the last resort would be to say the vulnerable amongst us, maybe people living with disabilities, for example, pregnant,
1: the elderly,
0: for example. People who, the elderly, very important, yes, as well. Those are the ones that need cash handouts, maybe assistance and so on. And there are policies as well for that.
1: What policies? What policies?
0: Oh, the Ministry of Finance has a policy. They have a program where they send cash to people every month. And the Minister of Finance have always talked about that. And you know, but of course, they said they are even going to publish out the names of the people that they have been giving some of these monies. And that's the last resort. The last resort is for the very, very poor amongst us. However, Nigeria also is peculiar, where, at least in Africa, we're peculiar for one thing. There are a lot of private charities that are helping, okay, because we have what they call social capital. Social capital is the fact that me and you, we know how we benefit. Everybody's salary is not just for them. Everybody's salary is for 6, 7, 8 extended family members and so on and so forth, which is what keeps us going. And of course, the government is also supplementing that in every which way with some of its policies. You know, that's another way to look at it. But the best thing for government to do is to tool the youth. And when you tool the youth or you pay them well, remember that I said that salaries have gone up at least times two in many places, times three in Naira.
1: Salaries of minimum wage earners. Of people,
0: no minimum wage alone. For every self-respecting employer in the last 2-3 years should have doubled their people's salary, because what is called inflation is when they increase the prices of what they are selling. So if you have increased the prices of what you are selling by 100%, meaning that you've doubled it, you should also double your people's salary.
1: The employer will tell you he's not making more. The employer will tell you he's not making more, that the more money he's making, the more logistic costs and other miscellaneous he has to cover.
0: If I challenge you to bring the tariff rates for the radio station for the advert, it is certainly not what it was in 2022.
1: So also fuel costs, energy costs as well.
0: If that is the case, and it has increased, the only thing is this, there's also man's inhumanity to man. Many entrepreneurs in Nigeria fall into that category. Unfortunately, many of them big men who go around town doing their big men, their this and that, you know, but they treat their staff very, very, very poorly. In fact, I can't begin to give you an example, but I've heard about it and people complain. And of course, what is the social media age? Once in a while, it's good to step out. You know, I mean, recently there was this issue with some guy who said he couldn't find staff. But by the time some of their people came out and said, look, you're not paying well enough. If you change 70, 80,000, 100,000 naira, how can you get the best staff? But if you're making money, industries are making money. I mentioned to you about the agri sector. I mentioned about the export sector. You know, making money, the financial sector, the fintechs, the banks. You know, even there's this idea about outsourcing, where the people who are outsourced tend to be left on one particular salary for 2-3 years. So I think that there has to be that advocacy, and I am a champion. I'm a champion for the underprivileged in this country, especially people who are left in employment and being paid, you know, rubbish salaries, and people who sometimes they will deduct your pension, they will refuse, the big man running the company will refuse to remit the money and so on. So there's that unfairness that we meet out to ourselves, because it's easy to just dump everything on government and say it is bad.
1: All right, Mr. Tokwe, because of our time, I really want us to, you know, put in as much as we can. One criticism of the present administration is that reforms appear to be focused on revenue generation, more taxes. In fact, there have been clips of the president where he's caught saying, we're going to widen the tax net, you know, we're going to take more taxes. Let's just keep generating revenue. And there hasn't been attention on reducing government excesses, you know, year in, year out.
0: Nobody has set out to make sure that people suffer in this country.
1: Okay, two questions, Mr. Sokwe. While you have assertively said, you know, you even mentioned how much you earn and how you are not, you're not particularly engaging in any excesses. Can we say the same of the president and other officials in the presidency? That's one. Secondly, let me ask the second question and then you can answer both of them. Secondly, when we see revenue generation beyond taxes, we see the president taking loans. Our debt profile is increasing. Yet it does seem like we're not. There are not visible and tangible results of these monies that's being generated, or these monies of these loans that are being taken. What do you have to say to that? Are there things that Nigerians are not aware of that you'd like to open our eyes to?
0: There are many things that Nigerians are not aware of.
1: Okay.
0: It behooves those who allege to also prove. I see that many times Nigerians somebody just thinks he's a clever person, he just gets half information and goes to town and begins to allege all sorts of things. But everybody's looking for clicks. These days, clickbaiting and all, unfortunately.
1: Okay.
0: So people allege, and then of course, propaganda is all over the place because politicians are sponsoring them and so on. So I would say that it would be good to have very scientific backing to all the allegations that people make.
1: So what are those things that Nigerians are not aware of?
0: No, for example, you mentioned that our debt situation is improving, not getting worse. Whether you're looking at it in terms of debt servicing to revenue ratio, it has improved. As of 2022 December, it's 120%. We need to go and borrow money to service the debt. Today is 68%, 66%. Whether you're talking about debt to GDP, that's even much more lower, 39-38%. When in countries like South Africa, they're doing 80-90%, Ghana 90%, Egypt 100%. Even the so-called big countries of the world, US 130%, UK 100%, France, Italy 176%, Japan 200%.
1: Now,
0: okay, so look,
1: Okay.
0: So where is the allegation? You have to be very, very sure of your facts, because you have a big audience and you're talking to so many people.
1: Okay.
0: That situation is much better than before.
1: Okay.
0: You may see all of those. It's not all of those loans that are disbursed. Remember recently there was this World Bank loan that they said they canceled. Of course, Nigeria is one that decided to cancel the loans.
1: Okay.
0: But the loans weren't being disbursed on time. Mm-hmm. Remember that the Accountant General also warned the World Bank and IMF. Whatever you're going to give us, especially the World Bank, make sure it's timely. Mm-hmm. Because you go to town, you say you're giving this loan. People think that Nigeria has collected the loan. You're not disbursing, mm-hmm. you know. So it's just bad reputation.
1: Mm-hmm.
0: And we can't continue like that, you know. So mm-hmm. so that's the way I look at it. Our debt has done. And you mentioned Mr. President. Even Mr. President, I don't see, and maybe except the problem where you see all those convoy with him, mm-hmm. and this has to be addressed. Many times when Mr. President is going from one place to the other big men who want to get his audience, they join the convoy. Mm. Mr. President doesn't need 20, 30 cars in his convoy.
1: Mm.
0: But you'll be shocked that maybe he's going, there are 6 governors there, mm. and every governor has their own car. Sometimes they even get into a coaster bus. But that's the problem. That's, you know, there'll be DGs, there'll be this one.
1: Hello, Mr. Sokpe, can you hear me?
0: Yes.
1: Yeah.
0: I can hear you.
1: So okay.
0: I'm not saying it's okay, but please, Mr. President is an exception. Even the President of the U.S., if you see his convoy, you run away. But Mr. President is an exception. Even Mr. Vice President that I know doesn't have a huge convoy at all. You know, so I don't know where the meat is coming from that, oh, they are just enjoying, they are just buying. What does the man need? Lives a very simple life. You see, when he wears his clothes, he's a very simple person, powerful but simple. You know, and I'm telling you that I'm a special advisor. The special advisors that I sit with, we're in the same situation. Everybody's sorting themselves out. If you know that you cannot make the sacrifice for the country, leave it and go. Nobody's begging anybody. If you leave the place, other people will come and take the position. But one thing I will say is that many people come with their own preconceived mentality. Everybody working in government is a Nigerian. We didn't import anybody from Mars.
1: Mm-hmm.
0: If you see many times, if you come to Abuja here, if you go to Transcorp Hilton, you see a long row of SUVs. Those cars are for hire. There are some people who, they may be very low level government officials, but they want to show that they are big men. They go and hire 6 cars there.
1: I mean,
0: the one that has siren, see, and they've been out of the place. Yes,
1: okay.
0: And some people also use it to do 419.
1: That's why we have you here.
0: And then by the time they move into your premises, you'll be shaking. Ah, this is a big man.
1: Okay.
0: So please, Nigerians, let us give ourselves some brain on these matters.
1: Okay. I mean, again, that is why you're here to speak to these things as a spokesperson of, you know, the president, especially when it comes to economic matters. Now, earlier, while you were speaking, you said that some of these reforms, you know, would take 2 years, 3 years, and it's 3 years already. Is it a fair request to still ask Nigerians to be patient after 3 years?
0: No, in fact, the truth is, I'm not even asking for patient. Some Nigerians are already getting the benefit, I can tell you that. Especially those who have been able, and sometimes it's just luck, really. Okay?
1: Mm.
0: Sometimes it's just luck. If you have a business that maybe because, for example, you know, I said Nigerians have stopped going to even hospitals abroad. So that means that local ones are benefiting. There are people who come to Nigeria for their health tune-ups. Some dentistry is easier done in Nigeria, for example. I'm at my dentist now, and so I have to go soon.
1: Yeah.
0: And things like IVF, many women come from abroad to do it here because it's faster, and we have, you know, the expertise here as well. So there are people like that. You will not hear people who are doing well. They don't blow, nobody blows their trumpet when they're doing well.
1: Well, not. It doesn't seem like many Nigerians are.
0: Those who are not doing well, you would think that that's the only thing that's happening.
1: A final question, Mr. Tokwe, because I know we have to let you go.
0: We're not taking it for granted.
1: Final question. What should Nigerians hold this administration accountable for, as we have just one more year to the end of, you know, the tenure?
0: I appreciate, and I also encourage Nigerians to continue to demand for the best for themselves, and to
6: also scrutinize all the policies of government to ensure that the benefits are, they go around and that they are maximized. But I want Nigerians to be very objective. There's no need to lie. If you have a good point, you have a good point. An unshakable point. When you begin to embellish and all of that, you are detracting from your good points and your good ideas. Governance is not only done by people who are in government. Governance is everybody's business. You are part of government. Every person is part of government. Sometimes also government can actually not see some things going on. If you don't hear from people in the country, then you will not know exactly what's going on with them, especially the most vulnerable who don't have a voice. So that's it. So I would say that in the next 1 year, let us continue to focus on looking at where the real benefits are coming from, improvement in the lives of people, reduction in the poverty level, improvements in infrastructure across the board. But Nigerians must also understand that, look, the world has changed. Nobody feeds anybody anymore to a large extent, okay? And that even many of the countries that we are looking up to are going through some of the worst streets ever. I mean, see how many Nigerians are sleeping on the streets abroad. And I think that we have more opportunities here. So I encourage them to please come back home. There's no point being the dregs of the earth and hewers of water, hewers of wood and fetchers of water in every strange country in the world, inside the cold, sleeping under the bridge. For what? We are not like that. And the people, we have
1: people sleeping under the bridge in Nigeria too.
6: 65 years of self-rule.
1: Even in Lagos.
6: 65 years of self-rule, we're still a toddler nation as far as I'm concerned. So we have to
1: Okay. Hello, Mr. Sokwe, can you hear me? Okay, well, it's quite unfortunate, but we were rounding off because he had another appointment he needed to attend to. But it's been quite the conversation, and we've been able to highlight the difficult balance between economic reform and everyday survival, right? While it does seem like a difficult conversation indeed, there is a little disagreement that Nigeria needs serious economic adjustments. But the real debate again remains whether those reforms have been properly managed, fairly distributed, and humane enough for citizens carrying the burden. If there's anything that I'll pick from all that is said, it's that governance is not just the people in power alone. It's even the people being governed, right? So you are part of governance, just like the president is, just like the governors are, and the local government chairman are. So, when the opportunity comes again for you to make your voices heard, I hope that you would take that opportunity and make your voice heard as much as you can. So as the administration enters another year in office, Nigerians, we are not only going to be looking for promises and projections. This is the time for us to begin to seek visible improvements that we can actually feel in our daily living, right? Beyond all of the macroeconomic data, this is when we begin to look out for how is my life being affected on a daily basis. And that was my guest, Mr. Tokwe Fashua. Again, he is an entrepreneur, an economist, a politician and writer. He is the special advisor to President Bola Tinubu on economic affairs. And it's been a pleasure having you listen on Lagos Talks 91.3 FM. My name is Oiza. And yes, keep listening to your favorite talk radio in Lagos. Lagos Talks 91.3 FM. 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
2: Time Out with Carol S. Dweck. Carol S. Dweck is a Stanford University psychologist and author known for her work on the growth mindset.
7: The power of yet. I heard about a high school in Chicago where students had to pass a certain number of courses to graduate, and if they didn't pass a course, they got the grade not yet. And I thought that was fantastic, because if you get a failing grade, you think, I'm nothing, I'm nowhere. But if you get the grade not yet, you understand that you're on a learning curve. It gives you a path into the future. Not yet also gave me insight into a critical event early in my career, a real turning point. I wanted to see how children coped with challenge and difficulty. So I gave 10-year-olds problems that were slightly too hard for them. Some of them reacted in a shockingly positive way. They said things, like, "I love a challenge," or, "You know, I was hoping this would be informative." They understood that their abilities could be developed. They had what I call a growth mindset. But other students felt it was tragic, catastrophic. From their more fixed mindset perspective, their intelligence had been up for judgment, and they failed. Instead of luxuriating in the power of yet, they were gripped in the tyranny of now.
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9: My name is Lillian. 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
22: Now here's the first lesson of economics. Everybody should learn it from the time they're old enough to understand what a dollar means. How to earn one, how to get one, how to keep one, what to do with it. First lesson of economics. We primarily get paid for value. Bringing value to the marketplace, that's how you get paid. You don't get paid for the time. I know it takes time to bring value to the marketplace, but you get paid for the value, not the time. Now, since that's true, here's one of the key questions of the evening. Is it possible to become twice as valuable at the marketplace and make twice as much money in the same time? Could you become three times as valuable? Make three times as much money in the same time? Is that possible? The answer is yes, if you go to work primarily on yourself. Some people want to be successful, they don't even work on their handshake. As easy as that would be to start on. They let it slide, they don't understand. Develop an above average smile. Develop an above average excitement. Develop an above average interest in other people. Develop an above average intensity to win. See, that'll change everything. Probably one of the most frustrating experiences in life is looking for an above average job with above average pay without becoming an above average person. It's called frustration. And Mr. Shelf gave me probably the greatest clue he gave me when I first met him. He said, Jim, if you want to be wealthy and happy the rest of your life, just learn this lesson well. Learn to work harder on yourself than you do on your job. Then Mr. Shelf gave me probably one of the most important clues. He said, Mr. Owen, I've got the answer for you if you will listen carefully. And listen carefully I did that day and for the next 5 years. If somebody's wealthy and happy, you gotta listen. He said, Jim, I've only known you a short time. But he said, it's already my honest opinion that for things to change for you, you've got to change. That wasn't quite the answer I was looking for. But that's the answer he gave me, and I pass it along to you. For things to change for you, you've got to change. Otherwise, it isn't going to change. The man says, well, if it isn't going to change, how will my life ever change? Answer, when you change. And whether I'm talking to high school kids or business executives, my message is always the same. And it goes like this. The only way it gets better for you is when you get better.
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0: Time Out with Jim Rohn. Emmanuel James Rohn was a renowned American entrepreneur, motivational speaker, and personal development philosopher, widely regarded as one of the pioneers of the modern self-development.
1: How to get whatever you want. That's the title of the next set of notes. How to get whatever you want. Here's what it says, if you're ready. It says, ask. That's it. End of notes. Ask. If there's one art in life to learn extremely well, that's got to be one of them. The art of asking. What does ask mean? Ask means, what do you want? And the formula is staggering. It says ask and what? A guy ought to look into that. See, you've got to be better than a good worker. You've got to be a good asker. Now, let me give you three key points on asking and receiving. This can do it. Number one, asking is the beginning of receiving. Asking starts a unique process, mental and emotional. I don't even know how it works. All I know is it works. It's like pushing a button and all this machinery starts working. I don't know how. It just works. There's a lot of things you don't need to know how. Just work them. Some people are always studying the roots. Others are picking the fruit. I mean, it depends on what end of it you want in on. Asking is the beginning of receiving, so start the process. Here's number two. Receiving is not the problem. Receiving is automatic. Now, if that's true, receiving is not the problem, what's the problem? Failure to ask might be one of your major problems. I don't know. Check it out. The guy says, oh, now I see it. I got up last year and hit it every day, but there's not a scrap of paper with my goals on. Good worker, poor asker. So you've got to change that. Here's number three. Receiving is like the ocean. There's plenty. Success is not in short supply. It isn't rationed. And you stepped up to the window and it was all gone. No, no, no. It's like an ocean here. Now, if that's true, what's the problem? Well, some people go to the ocean with a teaspoon. Have you got the picture? See, what you want to do in view of the size of the ocean is trade your teaspoon for at least a bucket. And you'll look better down at the ocean. Kids won't make fun of you, right? Okay. Now there's two ways to ask, and we'll wrap up goal setting. Two ways. Here's number one. Ask with intelligence. It didn't say ask intelligently, but I'm sure it meant that. Don't mumble. You don't get anything by mumbling. Be clear, be specific. Intelligent asking means how wide, how high, how soon, when, what size, what color, how much. Define what you want and describe what you want. That's powerful. Goals become like a magnet. They pull you that direction. And the better you describe them, the more they pull. So ask intelligently. Here's number two. Ask with faith. That's the childish part of the equation. Believe you can get what you want like a child. Not an adult. Adults are too skeptical. So the formula really reads, make plans like an adult and believe in them like a child. And the most incredible things will happen. Just try it for 90 days. Just try it. You can always go back to the old ways. Just try it. Just 90 days. The world admires the doer.

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1: My name is Bola Tito. 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My dream for Nigeria is we should have a better Nigeria, better country, free employment for everybody. People should be living as in good life. Just what a better Nigeria shop.
0: 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Lagos relaxes. Lagos talks.
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1: Our friends on WhatsApp are in with messages. 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And Nigeria is just built on a way to oppress the common man.
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1: Yes, so this is Jolly Johnny on the streets. How well do you know Maggi Chicken Flavor? Oh, yeah, spell celery.
2: S-E-L-A. R-I-E. Celery.
1: Bros, you want to turn to salary? 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
3: T-U-R-M-E-R-I-C.
1: Yes, so.
3: Turmeric.
1: Correct. 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
0: Maggi chicken flavor with onions, celery, and turmeric. 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
1: 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How well do you know Maggi Chicken Flavor? Oh, yeah, spell celery.
2: S-E-L-A-R-I-E. Celery.
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1: Yes, so.
3: Turmeric.
1: Correct. 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

0: 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My name is Oiza, and it's been a good morning indeed. I trust that you've been enjoying yourself. Stuck with us here at Lagos Talks 91.3 FM. On The Conversation today, we're going into the health sector, and we're talking most importantly about a health issue that maybe is often not discussed or is less talked about as it should, and that is obstetrics fistula. It is a serious childbirth injury that occurs mostly in low-resource settings when a woman experiences prolonged or obstructed labor without timely medical intervention. It creates an abnormal hole between the birth canal and the bladder or rectum, causing uncontrollable leakage of urine and or feces. And this condition has been reported to lead to a number of physical health problems and cause so many issues to the affected women. Globally, data says that millions of women live with untreated obstetric fistula, with tens of thousands of new cases every year, primarily in Africa and parts of Asia. And despite the fact that, you know, it could be preventable or treatable, women still suffer this disease in very bad conditions. I remember watching a movie about it. It was titled Dry by Stephanie Linus. And if you can get your hands on that movie, you should watch it. It would help you to better understand the situation in visuals. And joining me on the conversation this morning to help dissect the matter is Dr. Oladimeji Temiloluwa. He is a senior resident doctor at the Lagos State University Teaching Hospital, Obstetrics and Gynecology Department. Good morning and welcome to The Conversation, Doc.
1: Good morning.
0: You're welcome. Okay, let's get started. What exactly is obstetric fistula, and how does it develop, or how does a woman find herself with that condition?
1: Well, thank you so much, Oiza, for the introduction. And you've actually rightly outlined a lot of descriptions that are attributed to this medical condition. It's actually a very significant public health condition, and it has been said to affect about 70,000 to 50,000 to 100,000 women every year.
0: Wow.
1: And it causes a lot of burden, both to the community, the individual, the family, and even the society at large. So just a brief definition, just to try and introduce this subject topic, is just most times the connection between two structures. That's just what the fistula means. And the connection usually between the vagina, that's the woman's the private part, and the where the urine comes out, or where the feces comes out. So when there's a communication between either that place and the place where the urine comes out, or where the feces comes out, we say it's a fistula. And usually it occurs following delivery, and majorly, like you said, it's usually seen in places where there are low resource settings, like middle income countries, low income countries, where there's poor access to healthcare, there's poor education structures, and so a lot of increased tendencies to child marriages, teenage marriages, access to good health settings. And for these women, they labor, because such women, maybe in their teenage years, they are not fully developed, and so they get pregnant, they labor for so long without getting access to good and quality healthcare services. And so when this pressure, that's the pressure of the baby's head, is so much, it causes this kind of wear and tear. So there's a form of wear and tear or shearing force that sheds off the partition between the woman's private part and the rectum, the bladder in the front and the rectum at the back. So whichever happens, it can cause a fistula connection. Thank you.
0: So are there types of it? Are there like the different types or the different ways it occurs? And what are the physical effects that it has on the woman?
1: So the basic ways can occur for an obstetric fistula. It can only be through labor. That's the only way it occurs for obstetric fistula. When the labor is prolonged or obstructed. Now, in more advanced settings, more developed settings, where even in our environment, in teaching hospitals, where they are laid down timelines and guidelines regarding labor, this is not allowed to develop. So a woman doesn't get obstructed because this is picked up early. Once the labor is not progressing, and patients can be advised to have a cesarean section. And so once this is done, it circumvents this entire process from developing. But in low resource settings, places where there's no access to good and quality healthcare, and so these women are allowed to continue in this labor, even though the baby would never be able to come out, except probably the baby dies or a woman develops complications, which we'll later see. And so this is not supposed to happen in the first place. That's the basic cause of the obstetric fistula. Now, the basic types for this setting, I'll just say basic types is, it could either be a rectovaginal fistula. There's a communication between the place where the feces comes out and the woman's private part, that's the vagina. And I would also say the bicycle vaginal fistula, which involves the bladder and the woman's private part. So the woman in the vesicle vaginal fistula, woman leaks urine, while in the rectal vaginal fistula, the woman leaks feces. And so this causes a lot of stigma to the woman. And even psychologically, too, woman she's not able to cope with these prevailing conditions and can lead to depression, suicidal attempts, a whole lot of sequelae, which would have been prevented if this was detected early. Thank you.
0: How does prolonged labor or obstructed labor cause it? And how long is prolonged? I don't know if you understand that other part of the question. Or how long is too long that it can eventually lead to it?
1: Okay, so how does prolonged labor cause it? It's just like you're trying to fit a big object through a small space. You know what happens there? It causes destruction of that particular object. You're trying to a particular pipe or a particular object is supposed to take only a particular dimension or diameter of something. But when you try to squeeze what is larger than that diameter, what happens is it causes the lumen or the integrity of that structure to break. That's just basically what happens. You're putting too much pressure on the surrounding structures. The surrounding structures is the bladder and the rectum. When there's too much pressure and the pressure is not being relieved, if the pressure was relieved, you can prevent this sequelae. But if pressure continues and at some point the other structures get injured, they get devitalized. So that means they lose their normal blood flow and supply, and they begin to get they give way. So there's an hole, a communication that now exists between what two structures that were not supposed to have such communication. So that's just basically what happens. Now, the definition of what you say a prolonged obstructed labor is not a rigid, that's why it's more of a medical expertise, mm-hmm. and it involves several parameters. But layman, some people would just say if a labor is more than 12 hours, you should say that's a prolonged labor. But there are other parameters which I would not want to delve in that mm-hmm. also guides the decision making for that. But for the purpose of this, I'll just say if you say labor is more than 12 hours, you can say that labor is prolonged.
0: So the movie I talked about, you want to say something more?
1: No, I'm listening.
0: Okay, so the movie I talked about in my introduction earlier, it happened to a child, right? And it told the story of child marriage happening in the North. So my question is it only likely to happen to a child in case of child marriage, or do even adult women experience it?
1: So it's more prevalent. I would think it's more prevalent in teenagers and child marriages, but it can also still occur in adult women. Mm-hmm. In teenagers, because they are not fully developed, teenagers who would have grown to the normal adult physique, their pelvis and their reproductive organs would have become fully developed, they might have avoided such fistula complications if they were allowed to reach adult ages before they get pregnant and deliver. But it's not to say that even adults cannot have it, but it's more common in such teenage marriages, in patients who have had some form of genital mutilation when they were children.
0: Mm.
1: As this also narrows the space that is supposed to allow the baby's head to navigate through and come out.
0: Mm.
1: So those are two major challenges. And it has been shown, studies have shown, that if such teenagers or such practices, such as genital mutilation, were avoided, the number would see drastic reduction in the number of people or patients who come down with such conditions.
0: So it is also related to, or it could be a consequence of female genital mutilation.
1: Yes, that's also another major factor that has been shown to be involved in development of fistula. Yes, because basically, genital mutilation means is a traditional practice, and the person doing the process is not conscious of the anatomy and the structures involved. So he just cuts a particular part of the female genital. And so the healing that occurs afterwards, it causes a narrowing of the birth canal. So something that was supposed to be more spacious becomes narrow. Mm. And so, like my earlier explanation, once the narrowing occurs, the normal head and space that would have been gotten for the baby to navigate through is prevented. And so such women can now have such obstructed labor. And if it's not corrected, it can now go on to develop such complications like fistula.
0: Mm. Let's talk about the physical, psychological, and social effect it has on women living with that condition. So what are the physical effects? Could it lead to any other disease or infection? Then psychologically as well as socially, especially knowing the kind of society that we are.
1: Yeah, so it's a lot. It's just a lot. And that's how I'm going to open my response to that question. These women, I've met with a number of them, and they're actually going through a lot. And it's not just limited to the physical medical aspect of this particular condition. It's wide and varied. It has implications to their social well-being, implications to mental health, which is also very, very key and important, and marital status, community-wise, family-wise. It affects every aspect of their life, medically or let's say physically, because of the problems with labor. Number one, they might not be crazed or the baby might come out not alive. So because of this stress.
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1: Pregnancy process, baby is stressed, the mother is stressed, and so when the baby comes out, baby might not make it. In fact, some women also don't live to tell the tale because obstructed labor is one of the major causes of maternal mortality. It's ranked number 3 cause of maternal mortality. So it's also a major cause of death of a woman while pregnant or within the 42 days after delivery. So that's another issue. Apart from that, infection, because the mother is something that is not supposed to extend up to that period, with other complications arising during labor, the body is predisposed to infections because most of the times they labor in places that are not hygienic, they don't have the right facilities, the right tools, so they perform a lot of maneuvers, a lot of procedures that are not medically right. So these women come down with serious infections. Serious infections that sometimes they might need intensive care units admissions, and they have to spend a lot. Sometimes the kidneys might have to pack up, might need dialysis to be able to wash out some of these chemicals because the kidneys are not functioning as optimal as should be. So I'm just talking of immediate causes now. Late complications that might arise. It might the problem with gait because of the prolonged labor. They might have infections of the bone. We call that osteomyelitis. They can have problems with walking. We call that foot drop because of pressure on some of the nerves. Then apart from that, they might also have infertility problems in the future. And I know we have to, because of all that process, sometimes they bleed a lot, they bleed excessively during the delivery. So the recovery is difficult. And so the reproductive organs might suffer some harm during this process, like the ovaries, if the blood supply to some of the hormones that are being supplied by the brain is cut short, we call that what we call Sheehan syndrome. So later in life, they're looking for pregnancies, they're not going to get pregnant because of this possible complication that can occur. So that's just physical. There's a lot of mental challenges they face. They are stigmatized, especially in our environment. A lady is leaking urine. The husband leaves her. Family members abandon her. Thank God for some of the support groups, which we'll later come to see, which also identify such women and also help to subsidize a lot of their medical costs and treatment. But most people abandon her, they are left as destitute because they are already poor. Because if they belong to the upper middle class, they will not have even resorted, they will not have suffered such complication. But because of they are poor, poverty gets worsened because they need to spend money for treatments, medical treatments that they can't afford on their own. Also the depression, a lot of them go into depression because of this affects their mental health, because they will probably need to be on hospital admission for a long time. Sometimes, like I said, the husband, family members, they abandon them, they are stigmatized. So it touches every part, every single sphere of their lives. It affects their ability to function, both mentally, both physically, both psychologically. And so it's important in treating these people, it's important to take it holistically. Number one, we should prevent such problems from ever happening. No woman should ever have to undergo such complications in labor just because of labor. It should never happen. But in such women that it has happened, we have to treat them holistically. We can't just focus on the medical aspect of their treatment. you also have to treat them psychologically, mentally, and also try to integrate them back into society, which is very, I think it constitutes about 70%. Just handling the mental health, the psychological health of this patient, rather than the medical aspect, just probably about 20-30% of their problems.
0: Mm. Wow, that's very overwhelming, right? So it is treatable, right? But in all of this, what happens to, before we even get to talking about the treatment and all, what happens to the child? Or has there been any case where the child comes out alive even though the woman suffers this complication?
1: All right, so there are two possibilities. Okay, let me say there are three possibilities. Okay. One, the child comes out dead, which is a very sad event, and usually causes a lot of psychological problems for the mother. Number two, the child comes out barely alive. So there's something we call, the baby doesn't cry after birth, and so that is another sequelae that can occur. Baby is not crying well, baby has to be admitted. Sometimes such babies, they're going to develop all these other neurological problems, like cerebral palsy. Those are the kind of babies and children that you'll see they are dullards and stuff. And this is something because the oxygen supply to the brain at some point during the labor process was shot.
0: Mm-hmm.
1: And after delivery, because even in sometimes even in the best of resuscitation efforts, it might still not be able to restore the compromise that has occurred already. Then the third one, luckily, maybe if they are able to present quite early and to a tertiary hospital setting, and probably a cesarean section is done for such patients, and the baby has not been compromised enough, and so yes, such babies can still come out alive and well and still have a normal neurological and physical development.
0: Okay. Now let's talk about some of the myths about it. I did say earlier that some people think it only happens in cases of child marriage where the woman is a child, and so because her organs are not yet fully developed. So what are the other misconceptions around obstetric fistula?
1: Yeah, so
0: especially in this low resource communities. Can you hear me?
1: I didn't get that, sorry.
0: Yeah, I said, especially in low-income communities, even high-income communities as well, because you find out that even some people who claim to be educated or learned still practice certain traditional things. So you still find them doing female genital mutilation and all. So let's focus on the question, though. What are some of the myths or misconceptions around it?
1: All right. So I'm going to start with the issue of having a cesarean section. A lot of people still have this misconception about cesarean section. It's not a normal way a woman should deliver.
0: Mm-hmm.
1: There's such high premium, especially in our society, it's based on having a vaginal delivery.
0: Mm.
1: Like most, it's seen that you're not a complete woman if you didn't go through that experience. And that's wrong. I think we need to correct it in our communities and in various church settings, or religious settings. Yes. Because it's not actually right. It's not true. Whether you're through the cesarean section or through vaginal delivery, that is just how it is. There's no the natural route or the abnormal route. There's nothing like that. Then some people also have this premium placed on traditional homes and stuff. There's nothing wrong in that, but you also have to know that health care would be going to good and quality health services with good antenatal care. So a lot of times they are stuck for more than 2 days in traditional homes and babies don't get delivered. And so they believe, okay, probably they need to ward off some harmful spirits and some other things, and so they'll prefer to stay in such homes. And so without going seeking medical care, which would help to avert such problems and such situations. Then some also, like you also said, you just believe that the genital mutilation, they believe that to prevent a lady from being promiscuous, this should be done. And it's just a whole bollocks, and it's not actually right. And so it affects the woman even psychologically in life later, and also it can also be a predisposition to having such complication of labor. Then also, there are also some other practices or beliefs, like use of family planning. Family planning is also a very a very important tool that can help in preventing unwanted pregnancies. And a lot of our women actually are shy away from it. There's both for the man and both for the woman. But lots of times, because the man's one is more of like it's a vasectomy, and most men are actually very reluctant to have. But it's the woman that carries the pregnancy. It's the woman that most times faces such issues, such complications. And so the women should also learn to take right of their bodies. They should discuss with their husbands, definitely, and we usually prefer to see the couple together in the family planning services. But facing children, not having rights, not allowing enough space between one child and the other child is very important for the body to recover. Also, preventing unwanted pregnancies for young girls also, because most of the times when they feel stigmatized when they go to family planning services and feel, if I go there, they're going to become like promiscuous. But the problems of getting unwanted pregnancies, because apart from having obstructed labor and the consequences, and also the risk of unsafe abortion, is also another important cause of maternal mortality. So I must say that family planning is also very important too. If a larger percentage of our women and our young girls can also imbibe this, it's also going a long way in preventing such complications.
0: How important is access to skilled or professional birth attendants, as well as emergency care in preventing obstetrics fistula? I know that, you know, you did say that it's usually occurs in cases where a woman births her child in traditional homes and stuff. But is it that it doesn't even occur in hospitals as well? Hello, did you get my question, please? Hello?
1: Yeah, so question. Hello?
0: Can you hear my...
1: Can you hear me?
0: Yes.
1: Hello? Can you hear me?
0: Yes, I can.
1: Okay, so I was just going ahead to address the question in a three-pronged approach.
0: Okay.
1: Now, in the prevention of it has been identified that three factors are very important.
0: Okay.
1: The age of the first pregnancy,
0: So the network is
1: education, teenage marriages.
0: Okay.
1: Hello?
0: Yeah, I can hear you now, but the network was a bit messy, but it's back.
1: Okay,
0: now.
1: So I'm going to go over it again.
0: Yes, please.
1: Can you hear me?
0: Yes, please.
1: Okay, so I'm going to answer this question in a three-pronged approach. Now, the first approach is the three factors have been identified as the major factors in obstetric fistula. The first is the age of the first pregnancy, which has to do with teenage marriages, child marriages, the use of family planning services. So those are some of the very important factors that we identified in the issue of the age of the first pregnancy. Second is cessation of harmful traditional practices like the female genital mutilation. And then the third is timely access to obstetric care, which is what I'm going to be addressing now.
0: Mm-hmm.
1: In a teaching hospital setting or in a qualified hospital setting, like quality and effective hospital setting, it's a taboo for a woman to have an obstructed labor.
0: Mm-hmm.
1: It's seen as an anomaly.
0: Okay.
1: It should never happen. If one happens during a particular call or shift, it's something that would cause the whole hospital to shut down and find out what went wrong. So this is just to butcher the fact that with adequate practices and good quality health, with skilled birth attendants at the delivery, this is something that almost never happens in a tertiary setting, because labor is such a process that it's well monitored, and if there is better attendant is skilled, if the person easily identifies such complications before they arise. So majority of the times it's usually found during home deliveries. Sometimes such women, they visit maybe some, I don't know,

0: riesgo.
1: When you hear that bell, you know say one or two things don't gather. Oh, all the powers went down the wish and wizard.
2: Yes,
1: all the marines with them.
2: Yes,
1: it's all gather here. On top of village square. Village square now.
3: Where will they sit down?
2: Judge matter.
3: Finish matter.
1: Bring your matter.
2: Bring and come.
1: Yes, so.
2: Spiritual.
1: Yes.
2: Physical.
1: Ujipa.
2: Anyone. Dream. Bring and come for village square. We go finish them.
1: Yes, so.
2: Kill them. Destroy them. Bombard them. Bumper. Chuka. Your papa too.
1: You go sabi pray where where for church. Oh, dear daddy.
2: How much change hands?
1: Yes, sir. We don't balance like Balenciaga. He said, well, papa, how much change hands? Ah, this is a village square. You are never ready. If you know, you know. If you don't know, you gonna know.
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1: Lagos talks, now dear, we balance like Balenciaga. Now, who talk belefu go get mouth to quarter reach the end?
2: Yes, so yes. Now you know. So
5: 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If you know, you know.
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1: Okay, my name is Yinka. My dream for Nigeria is unity, basically. I want unity in the country. I'm tired of Boko Haram. I'm tired of Biafrans calling for another country of their own. I feel when there's unity, we can move forward. I was born in the 80s, and ever since then, I think things have been the same way, or even backwards. Electricity, good roads, governance, everything has just been the same, or I just hope for a better Nigeria.
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0: people, how in the day? 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

0: perspectives and the different voices that make the headlines. 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

breakfast. But this one, where tomato can be in short, that's scare 2,000. Where the egg money go come out from now? Where tea money won't come out from? At the end of the day, we won't spend almost 6,000. Take care, do breakfast with that. All right, my Niger people. Anyhow, we'll be just enter my WhatsApp. Make you drop as market do you this week. Wait till your eyes see for market. Maybe just me as we did for Niger market on top Niger 102.7 with the sweet and authentic tomato juice. I'm here in front of the MIC and I go day here till 5 p.m. before Ibuwa Maka will come take over. But if before then, make a sharply send on this body. Maybe we take our whole body because for this economy, oh my God, oh look, the Lord is our strength. But don't pinch your dad, come up from 102.7 Nigeria FM.

0: 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Veteran journalist Godwin Etakibwebu serves it like never before. 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
2: Courage is the most important of all the virtues, because without courage, you can't practice any other virtue consistently. 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
1: We discuss.
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3: Our friends on WhatsApp are in with messages. I work as a contract staff in one of the banks. We work like Jackie, but get paid peanuts in Nigeria. And Nigeria is just built on a way to oppress the common man.
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0: linked up with Radio Niger 102.7. Sisters, thank you. I see your message. Happy weekend to you. No time is here in the fall again. Hey, we are not God. Now go save us. You say market hot, so you say the price of gas is critical. Some gas stations are not selling at the moment. Now, so it be. I don't understand. You know, things where they happen, you know, for the country. Then go get reason to tell us, Abby. Allow me last week with a shout, say the price don't they go up. It don't reach 2,000 naira. And now with the here, say some not even sell again. Anyway, make we see where we did go, make we see waiting them go talk. Niger 102.7, the original Niger station, there you day. If you check out, we go 13 minutes now, we can leave one for back. And it don't reach that time where we be. Rep our own language. Rep your language, and the segment where we did now. And what in I carry come now? Say, make you tell me waiting on a they call a newspaper. Hey, I don't check and from my side. I don't know. I don't think I go up down. I don't even know. Even the second one, just because the television, if we also get news also for. Television. That's why they combine these two together for you to tell me what you know they call newspaper where they carry news and also television. So what you know they call on for on our side. All you need to do now just to grand me inside the studio or make you send me voice note or text message. Make you send them to 0810-013-0349. That the number where you fit to connect with me and tell me how una de talking for una own language, newspaper and television. Now waiting at the ask this afternoon. Well, on top with radio, somebody did my line right now.
1: Hello.
0: Hello. Good afternoon, sir.
1: Good afternoon.
0: Yes, sir. Happy Sunday. Happy weekend.
1: Happy
0: I want to say Sunday. All right, so I deal with you, waiting the newspaper and waiting you they call television for where you come from.
1: Come from Owerri.
0: Owerri, okay.
1: Akukonkowa.
0: Nkowa, Akukonkowa.
1: Nkowa.
0: All right, so television are waiting.
1: No.
0: Okay. Oyo. All right, thank you very much, sir. I appreciate. Thank you. Yes, so Niger 102.7. I dare you day. I don't they check and say what's in the newspaper for you, Bola. Yeah, one in short, I don't know. I know I will put that together because I won't match what's in the news and paper together. All right, Niger 102.7, the original Niger station. Yes, so rep your language in the segment where we did. Tell me as soon as they call off on our side. What's in the newspaper? And waiting be television. I pick this call. Hello, Niger FM.
2: Hello, good afternoon.
0: Good afternoon, sir. How you doing today?
2: Hey, thank God. How's the baby?
0: We thank God you did okay.
2: Yeah, I hope so. This rain will disturb you.
0: I don't say work no day today until the rain stop. Because umbrella don't be carried out in my life.
2: I swear.
0: I don't with you.
2: This is Tunde from Agua.
0: Okay, Mr. Tunde, I'm with you.
2: Yeah.

0: This is Sheryl Anita Bukuti. Drop whatever you're doing. 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
2: A real life story. I was recording this album and I got a text from someone and he was just like, "Oh, what are you doing?" And I was just like, "Oh, I'm in the studio." He's like, "Just come over, man." And I was like, "Well, I'm recording." And he was like, "This is your problem." And I thought to myself, "Yeah, this is me." And he was like, "Oh, okay." So I just like told everybody, I was just like, "Forget it.
3: Wow.
2: I'm going to get some."
3: Yeah.
2: And then my phone was
3: sometimes
2: about to
3: spontaneous.
2: Die. My phone was about to die. And I was like, "Oh, man." I got into the car and I was telling my driver, "You have to hurry up because my phone is on 10%.
3: Wow.
2: And literally, that's the name of the song.

0: side. Good afternoon, Lagos, and you are welcome to the Entertainment Hub. Yeah, yes, you're welcome to the Lagos Talk 91.3 FM special. It's the Entertainment Hub, and you know this is the place where we separate the facts from the filter, the talents from trends, and celebrities from the people pretending to be celebrities. Because yeah, just because you have a ring light and a couple of hundred followers doesn't really mean you're a celebrity now, is it? Yes, I'm your host for the next couple of hours. And we'll be diving into everything that's making the waves in the entertainment space. We're talking pop culture, we're talking social media news, you know, we'll be talking about all the things that are nice. Yes. And now I'd really love to ask a very, very simple question. Has anyone ever opened Instagram recently and immediately opened it you regretted it? But like that, you know, I'm not alone. I never rock alone. I'm here with my main man from down the lane, Polo.
1: What's up?
0: Yes, Polo, what's good, brother?
1: Yeah, I'm alright. Today's going to be historic, you know.
0: It's that day.
1: I have a final at Budapest to get. So yeah, man, I'm already in Budapest. this is just my hologram speaking. So
0: I feel you.
1: Just to try to swipe towards my face or high five me because you're rude and weak me.
0: I feel you, man. Speaking on what I was saying, have you ever opened it, Instagram and just immediately regretted it? Like, you know, you just opened, probably looking to see some baddies with some yams, or you know,
1: my algorithm does not get that.
0: Really? Are you sure?
1: My algorithm does not get.
0: Okay. If you say so.
1: I do say so. Shout out to my girlfriend.
0: She's listening. Right?
1: Yeah, of course, always.
0: Okay. So probably you just opened the Instagram or Twitter, and you just be seeing breaking news. You know, some relationship dramas. You know, yeah. Political arguments, and even some people fighting in the comment section. Or some people are counseling some people, and some people are celebrating some wins. You know, I don't know about those people that are celebrating.
1: It's been 13 years.
0: Oh, right. Snap! Okay, we throwing shades. Okay.
1: I don't think that concerns you.
0: Yeah, it's fine. We'll see what happens at the end of today. But yes, I think social media used to be where we used to kind of like escape all of the madness. You know, yeah. All the stress. But sometimes it just kind of feels right now like if you don't have a verified account, you pretty much be out there just experiencing things that you don't want to experience.
1: How do you mean?
0: Like, for example, you just online and you're seeing a lot of sad news. Past couple of weeks now, it's been kidnappings, after beheadings, after a lot of things. What do you think?
1: It's quite unfortunate and sad because majority of the Nigerians are living life like nothing is happening.
0: Mm-hmm.
1: You know, even the Children's Day celebration was no shade to anybody, no offense to anybody, but at least it should be amplified rather than, you know, everybody's like frolicking, taking their not to bother the children about what's going on, but it's like
0: it's some heavy shit.
1: I feel like Children's Day should have been cancelled in itself this year.
0: Trust, I'm serious.
1: I get what you mean, at least in Nigeria, I was thinking
0: the elders, you know, the older ones would have at least, if not counseling, because not all of the children understand what is really going on. They should have been like, it should have shown that, we are all experiencing, we are all seeing what's going on, and today we are taking today out
1: exactly
0: to kind of, you know,
1: well counseling might not be exactly, but think about it further, not necessarily counseling, but it should have had a theme.
0: Yeah,
1: the Children's Day should have had a theme
0: exactly
1: who was
0: towards all of the insecurity,
1: exactly, yeah, going on, and the children. Because I did see some clips, and it was horrible.
0: It was horrible, man.
1: Oh my god! Those were heavy lashes. Like, they were not holding back.
2: I saw a video where they would light a gallon on fire.
1: Yeah,
2: yeah. And as it's melting, they start dropping.
1: On the children.
2: On the children. It was terrible. Gory. It's gory, bro. I almost cried, man. But enough of the heavy stuff. We'll be starting the weekly roundup today. And our first story on here has to do with Instagram and a popular actor, actually. So actor Kunle Remi has spoken about the emotional toll of social media, describing the experience of logging into Instagram as exhausting due to heartbreaking news, disrespect, toxicity, and negativity. Despite feeling the urge to shut out of the platform, Remy said he could not fully log out because his role has evolved beyond acting. According to him, he now sees himself as a brand storyteller, influencer, and light bearer. The actor said he often reminds himself that he still has humor to share. He has love to give, stories to tell, and a light to shine, especially during these difficult times. He noted that opening the app these days feels like something one must pray about beforehand. Remy urged users to kind of to be kind in the online spaces, to be soft where the world is hard, and to have hope amid the noise. He added that shining light is needed more than ever, and described it as part of his responsibility. He says, and I quote, "Loki have felt like shutting out of Instagram lately. It's exhausting, waking up, almost being afraid to log in, afraid of the heartbreaking news, the disrespect, the toxicity, the negativity, and it can be draining. The truth is, I can't fully log out." He says, and I quote, some people can step away from social media and disappear for a while. But for me, I evolved into something more than just an actor. I became a brand, a storyteller, an influencer, and a light bearer in my own way. And every now and then, I remind myself that I still have humor to share, love to give, story to tell, and light to shine, especially in these dark times. Honestly, these days, you almost have to pray before opening the app. So maybe this is just a little reminder. If all you can do today is shine light, please do. Be kind in this space. Be soft where the world is hard. And be hope where there is noise. We need it now more than ever in many ways. It is our job. I think that's pretty much what I'd expect from almost all top influencers and actors, and you know, just people basically in the influencer space. What do you think?
1: I think it's Vebuz.
2: What?
1: I think it's Vebuz.
2: My
1: algorithm. You can't change your algorithm.
2: Yeah,
1: you can. But see, again, just mute some words that you don't want. Again, you can change your. Maybe he doesn't know. But Mr. Kunle, you can change your algorithm.
2: Some of those things do be like important news that as an influencer or somebody who is in the public space, he has to be abreast of those issues. It's like saying you want to shut yourself out of all of the all of the information.
1: Let me get this straight. It's like saying I don't like eating beans because I purge, but then I have to eat beans because I'm doing the content on change your like again. Like there are ways around this thing.
2: But this one is more content. This is like real life issues.
1: What is using the news that he said something that he's in the social media space and then he needs the news to do what?
2: He's a brand.
1: His brand is about what?
2: He's an actor.
1: Okay, so
2: he has to be out there. You can't say as an actor he's
1: posting about himself and the collabs he's doing. He can stream light. he can streamline what he's seen, not what is going out there. What he's seen, he can say, oh, maybe again, if he wants to get proper tabloid, if you go to like the newspapers and type their website and actually get full tabloid. But if you want to, if you are complaining that your algorithm is messed up and then there are a lot of things that you're not supposed to see, I'm telling you that the social media have a button to restrict things you don't want to see. I'm not saying this out of thin air. It has been there.
2: Yeah,
1: I'm giving him an advice
2: as an IT person.
1: My point is, I don't want to feel sorry for you. I am offering solutions already.
2: You've already felt sorry for yourself
1: already. You know what I'm saying?
2: Okay.
1: So I'm the solutions man.
2: I totally understand. Yeah. So I think this is where he is coming from. Yeah. I think he is coming from a place of as a brand and an influencer, an actor, somebody who is in the

0: I used to write songs a lot.
1: Oh.
0: So it was not like, oh, every time.
1: Anything we know?
0: Huh?
1: Anything we know? Nothing released.
0: No.
1: Okay.
0: But like, whenever I usually write my songs, I'm either sad or very happy. Like, I must feel some type of intense emotion and everything. So coming out of that and then evolving to the space where you don't necessarily have to write from emotions, it's just a good thing for her, I guess. So,
1: definitely. Oh well, I definitely don't need to feel a lot of emotions to write jokes.
0: Definitely not for you.
1: But probably just what, like, I pretty much have thought about like 4 jokes coming off Vicky's ex. You know,
2: I'm like, hey. I was like, no, you're pissing me off. Like, bro, it's been months.
1: Okay. It's been months?
2: Yes.
1: Last time you said it's been months.
0: She actually broke up with that.
1: Again?
2: No,
1: broke up with your ex again?
0: I have a recent breakup.
2: This was like last year, bro.
1: Is it last year we are calling a few months?
2: I'm not being serious. Like last year, October, November.
1: It's almost. You see, it's a relationship years. That's like in dog years. That's life. Like 14 years already.
2: Exactly. So let's move on.
1: Moving on.
2: Who did he call you?
0: Call him out. If you want to call him out, let's drag him here.
1: Okay. Next story. Yeah. Famous South African rapper Nasty C has credited the Nigerian singer Wizkid for the global reception of African music. Speaking during a podcast interview, the Zulu man with some power, Krona. Claimed Wizkid's 2016 collaborative hit with the Canadian superstar Drake, One Dance, opened the door internationally for modern artists. He noted that after the collaboration, Afrobeat became more lucrative to the extent some rappers switched from hip hop to the genre. He said, and I quote, Wizkid and Drake's collaboration on One Dance opened the door for African artists. After the collaboration, African music received a significant boost. During some of my interviews in Nigeria and Ghana, the hosts told me that some rappers were even switching to Afrobeats because of how lucrative it's become after Wizkid's collaboration with Drake, he said. He said Drake's One Dance, which featured Wizkid and British singer Kyla, holds the Guinness World Record for the first song to hit a billion streams marked on the billion stream mark on Spotify. The song, which incorporates both Afrobeat, dancehall, and pop, is regarded as one of the songs that brought global attention to Afrobeats. Drake admitted during an interview that Wizkid contributed significantly to the song. Wizkid is credited as both a co-writer and a co-producer and performer. Okay, so I don't think this one needs too much of a flogging. I think this is as fact as it can come.
0: Spoken for itself.
1: Yeah, because One Dance was really One Dance was one of those songs that it was on everywhere. It was on your Spotify.
3: It was on One Dance. I could barely hear his voice.
1: Oh, come on, man.
3: I could barely hear his voice.
1: He felt rolling wherever he is. He's just rolling, man.
3: Because he has a backup singer.
1: Oh, man was a co-writer on that song, man.
3: I mean, I heard more of Tyler.
1: Come on, man. What are you guys doing?
3: I'll give Wizkid a hibiscus. That's what he gets from.
1: Oh, come on.
3: You can make Zobo with it.
1: See, you guys are hating.
2: He was actually, I feel like, I don't know, I can't even remember Drake's parts. I can't remember Wizkid's part.
1: Exactly. Yeah. It was iconic.
2: Yeah,
1: yes, it was.
0: I can remember Drake's part.
3: Yeah, that was. But Drake made that because the original. The original.

0: verse is not that chopped, because Drake chopped and screwed it and then reduced the voice, you know. So it was all Drake, thanks to Drake anyways. If you don't remember the Drake's part, that's fine, because Drake made you remember his kid part. So I also that's good.
1: Okay, if I'm actually defending Wheezy for you, but hey and what's her name, Joy. Joy, you
2: what I need.
1: So my bad Joy, you are the one that you are saying that you remember Drake's part. Why won't you remember Drake's part?
2: Well, because I like Drake.
1: Exactly.
2: Drake's part just made a lot of sense. My parts were just a tiny sprinkle in there. That's about it. But
1: I think it's obvious to see. We know the people
0: I like Whiskey. I like Whiskey.
1: Yeah, it's obvious that it's obvious.
0: I like that John is life around. I think he stole the mom's gold, something like that. Allegedly, I'm not sure.
1: Hey.
0: But
3: so what?
1: Yeah. Joy and them light skinned brothers.
0: The mother's gold.
2: It's the light skinned brothers.
1: Yeah, it's fine.
2: I don't hate Whiskey, but it's alright.
1: Okay. I think Whiskey Spot was amazing on that one. So yeah, for me, it was iconic. It was pretty much what was what's up back in the day. Like,
0: yeah, it was actually to be very, very fair and objective. I really enjoyed Whiskey's part, because it was like more of a dance hall outro type.
1: It gave it that Afrobeat swank to me.
0: That's not Whiskey's part. You see, don't even know Whiskey's part. That's not Whiskey's part. Nobody knows Whiskey's part's lyrics.
1: I think I'm gonna play that very soon. So yeah. On to the next story.
2: Nigerian singer and rapper Ice Prince has revealed that he spent about 340 million naira on weed between 2020 and 2026 before he virtually quit smoking. The Aboki crooner made the revelation during a recent episode of the Black Box X Nivon HQ podcast, where he opened up about his lifestyle changes, weight loss journey, and decision to embrace celibacy. According to him, the 340 million naira was spent on purchases from just one dealer in Lagos. Interesting. One dinner in Lagos alone, that's 350 million naira.
1: Hey, shout out to Lagos.
2: And did not include supplies he got from other dealers in Abuja, Jos, Ghana, and London. He said, and I quote, "I've been celibate for 6 months, and for smoking, it's been 2 months. I cut out weed and cigarettes. From 2020 to 2026, I spent 340 million naira on weed from just one dealer alone, not to even mention any other dealers in Abuja, Ghana, Jos, and London. This is just one dealer who lives close to me in Lagos." The rapper disclosed that he used to smoke 2 packs of cigarettes daily and spent about 60,000 naira on weed every day, especially when he had his friends around. He said, and I quote, "For cigarettes, I smoked 2 packs a day, and I stopped alcohol about a year ago when I started my weight loss journey. It was easy because I wasn't really an alcohol person, but cigarettes, I was addicted and a chronic smoker." Your father said, "I smoked 60,000 naira worth of weed every day, and when I had people around me, I bought for them too." Ice Prince said his transformation began after music producer Chopsticks encouraged him to focus on his health and fitness. He explained that the producer consistently visited him every evening to take walks with him, which eventually motivated him to adopt a healthier lifestyle. He said, and I quote, "He didn't just say it. He started coming to my house every day around 8 p.m. and we would walk for about an hour. Later, I continued doing it on my own." The rapper further added that he changed his eating habits, stopped eating late, and gradually adjusted to a healthier routine. Speaking further, Ice Prince reflected on fatherhood and how his son changed his perspective about life and public behavior. He said, and I quote, "When I had my son, the joy came later. At first, I thought it was a burden because of everything happening around me at the time. I was attacked a lot online. I remember one day Cole Whiskey also gave birth, and we were used as the bad boys of the industry, and we were not labeled correctly." Interesting.
1: Very interesting. Paulo, what you got to say about
0: when you first called that figure, I was like,
1: nah.
0: But then actually thinking about it, it's more than
1: exactly
0: not to give away much. man. I mean, 200 bags be going on.
3: Yeah, only normally.
0: 200K a week.
3: A week.
0: It's like they'll ask you, where did you get your dealer from? Allegedly or hypothetically.
1: Yeah, like.
0: I don't indulge in that chimney stuff.
1: Yeah.
0: But the point is, he's not far off.
1: Like,
0: I don't think anybody would doubt anybody that smokes. Mm-hmm. I wouldn't know, but. Yeah, call us, please. If you engage in that, call us and tell us what you really think.
1: I think
0: the price.
1: Yeah, I think not from experience. What you saying? I don't know.
4: That's
1: what
4: you think. Though.
1: No, I'm thinking. Yeah, because I know some people. Yeah, because I'm thinking 60K. That's a fair deal. Like some people will be like, yeah, where are you getting that from?
0: 60K a day. That's like
1: no 60K a week.
0: No, he said it. I think
4: no, he said a day.
1: A day.
4: Yeah.
1: Yeah.
0: Be like
1: yeah.
0: 5 grams.
1: Yeah. More or less. Yeah.
0: I'm just. It's funny. Like, I just have general knowledge about all these things.
1: It's not like we partake or anything. Yeah.
4: You know, nobody even mentioned
1: it. It's the way you guys are looking.
0: He said he's addicted. So. It will be every single day. So
1: exactly.
4: Yeah,
1: so pretty much spending that amount, but that amount is crazy, bro.
0: Okay. Jeez, that's what you have to. You don't look back. Say
4: 340 million.
0: I don't build,
4: you know what I would do with that money.
0: Duplex and stuff. Duplex.
1: Guy, I don't
0: have to talk of artist tax.
1: Thank you, Baba. One of the boys. And again, another thing.
0: Well, but now that price. I'm not contesting that prize, but you're saying that's just for one. Okay, that's for everybody.
1: But again, you know something that I think about it. Where you know the parts that I'm not looking. I'm like when he said the celibacy part, I was like. Well,
4: it's possible.
0: Yeah, it's possible because me too. I'm celibate. We are going strong. 2 years now again.
1: you know. Now that you point it out. I have been on a 3 month journey.
0: You have been on a 3 month journey. You'll get there.
1: Yeah.
4: The first
0: 6 months is the battle.
1: It's the battle. Yeah.
0: But after you forget how to use something, I want to give you. I'll be like. From my mouth. Because you forget how to,
1: like,
0: you know?
1: Like right now I had to go on Google to find out how to do it. I totally agree.
0: I mean, Google told me snap your this and let's see the world. Let's see what we are working with. Anything I can help you.
1: Like, when you're blowing it on, like, far too much.
0: Get me. Celibacy.
4: Yeah, but he said he's just 6 months gone.
1: He's still baby steps. That is like 2 years.
0: Yeah, 2 years.
1: I'm like half of that, like three months.
0: So
1: we're getting there. We're getting harder.
4: But in all of this,
1: what did you say?
4: I said we go harder now.
1: Literally he stopped going at all.
4: I go harder in the journey, you know,
0: celibate triggers us.
1: Faster, harder, deeper.
0: You can't say I'm coming, you say I have arrived.
1: Now you know where you go.
0: We're talking about those. So that's
1: it's a psychology thing.
0: Something was trigger me.
1: But I'm staying strong in the journey, brother. I'm staying strong. Stay strong, bro. Stay strong.
0: Thank God you say stay hard.
1: But Vicky, you're gonna say something.
4: So yeah, in all of this though, please do not drag me. Thank God people don't know your social media. You can never find me anyway. You guys, how do I get into the business
1: of
4: selling the things?
1: Oh, you want to make that 340 million? Yeah.
4: Literally, I have a couple of people that you know around me. I know how much people are spending on this stuff. So like, see, I don't think the dealers are buying is that.
1: And Andy, can you hear her?
0: You know it's a crime, right?
4: I think they seized
0: 1 point something.
1: What was that?
0: Water of weed.
1: Yeah, it's illegal.
0: That's what I was wondering. I was also slightly wondering why he would
4: okay,
0: he would come out and say that.
1: Yeah, that was
0: why would you? Because 300 million. That's untaxed.
1: Exactly,
0: that's untaxed. Because those dealers, they need to pay tax. I don't think they do.
1: Although there's a conversation about making it legal. It's still, I think it's still going through.
4: I thought they were
1: Yeah, I think it's still going through.
4: I think it did at some point.
1: It passed a reading, but it's still in contention. We do know that a lot of countries are making hella money from this. Yeah, multiple countries, the US, Canada. Yeah.
4: They shouldn't make it legal.
1: I think our president takes it.
4: I'm not from Nigeria, okay?
1: Okay, yeah. Probably is what's the name? Pluto Presido she's talking about.
4: I'm from Pluto.
1: Okay, if you say so,
0: Good save.
1: Okay, on the next story, we've got a Nollywood actress. Okay, yeah. See, why are you finishing my words?
4: Like, oh my god, it's a chemistry going on.
5: More chemistry, I mean.
0: So this is love.
1: go ahead, yeah.
2: Okay, so Nollywood actress Regina Daniels has declared that she is no longer interested. That she's no longer interested in marriage
1: following
2: her separation from estranged husband Ned Nwoko. The actress made the revelation during a live stream session with content creator Jarvis, where she opened up about motherhood, family, and her changing perspective on relationships after the collapse of her marriage to the billionaire politician. She said, and I quote, "For some reason, I have checked out my mind out of getting married." Despite her stance on marriage, the mother of two revealed that she still wants more children and is determined to have a daughter. She said, and I quote, "I am going to have a girl and I must have a girl child." Regina explained that motherhood feels different when raising a female child, further adding that daughters tend to remain emotionally connected to their families even after marriage. "I feel like motherhood starts better when you have a girl child," she said. She further added, "Before I had my first son, I said I was never going to have a girl child. Boys will grow up and be firm about having their own family, but girls will always remember home." The actress also disclosed during the live stream that she has not seen her children since 2025, admitting that she deeply misses them. "Yeah, of course, I miss my children, but I know I will see them soon by God's grace. I saw them last year. My first son will be 6 this year and my second will be 4, she said. Interesting.
6: That's 6 years ago. That's 2020.
2: Right? I didn't even know it has been that long.
1: Time flies, yeah. Like, first off, on that, I feel it's sad that she's not seeing her kids.
6: Yeah, that's very, very sad.
1: That's very, very sad for
6: the mother from the child.
1: From the child. That's very tough. But where I kind of feel it gets shaky for me, where she's saying, you know, she needs to have a girl child, and the girl child is more connected.
0: How would you know?
1: How would you know?
0: I'm asking you, how would you know? Yeah, she said that she will feel more connected. You'll leave her now. She's the one with the woman. She's the one carrying it now. So but, I cannot really say like that.
1: Yeah, but come on. I feel that's like one side. Yes, it's her opinion, but
4: what do you feel about it?
0: But where I actually do, not in that case, Paris, the next statement when she said, "But boys would grow up,
4: and
0: boys are the ones always crying about that they love their mother. I'm doing this for my
1: family." Yeah.
0: So like that's
1: there's also the part.
0: Boys do love their mom more than their dad.
1: Exactly. And see, there's also the part.
0: That's like Molly. The rest of the thing, she said, I'm cool with it.
1: Yeah, no, look, I'm cool with it. But where she said, she'd love to have a daughter because daughters are more connected to their family and all of that, I agree to an extent.
2: Okay.
1: But this is where I'm coming from. As a guy, before you get married, your family is all you got. You get me? But when you get married, even your woman will not want you to carry your family on your head entirely. They will want you to focus on your own family, your immediate family now, your new family now. So it's kind of double-ended. You understand? Double standards.
6: Yeah.
1: Well, you think that a girl child would do that, but if a girl child gets married today, she would want another person's son to leave his mother and focus on her.
0: I agree with what you're saying, but I'm saying maybe she's saying this right now based on how she's feeling.
1: Yeah, so like, she's all up in her feelings.
0: The point I'm trying to make, I'm not saying she's in her feelings when she's saying that. I'm saying that with all these things playing, you know,
1: probably
0: Mr. Ned's son, that is her child as well.
1: Yeah,
0: is going to probably like take over. So she wants her own. Obviously, they're not going to get married together, so I don't see them having any more kids.
1: Yeah,
0: so
1: yeah.
0: She's saying that she wants one baby that
1: for herself that she can hold.
0: Also, her not seeing her children, was there ever a court case where they divorced? Because why not seeing your child? I think. I'm not.
1: Well, I don't know. I don't know the details of that, but I think it's probably. The dad has custody.
0: They should. Yeah, but I was it. Is was was ever a court case? Did she? Yeah, because again, it feels not allegedly. It feels like bullying that you are not seeing.
1: Yeah,
0: your
1: but,
0: child.
1: Yeah, but moving in the case as of last time I checked the case, there was allegations of her. Abusing drugs. So if if that is in the case, and if that's out there, and this case of who gets custody gets to court, that could work again, in her favor. That work against her.
0: Is there even a case to start with?
1: We don't know.
0: Because the last time I checked, she's not divorced. They are separated.
1: So which, and somebody has to keep custody.
0: No, there's no custody without actual law. Like the federal
1: separation
0: law.
1: Will take place at a court.
0: The
1: question
0: is that we are not staying in the same house. You don't understand what I'm saying. The point I'm making is that she says she has not seen, so she does not have access to. It's not that I don't want to see. It's like I can't see them. You get? That should only come from a judge saying you are only allowed to see them only once a year or twice a year. But say you guys are just doing mommy and daddy fights, and then one person is saying you can't see my child. I feel like that's wrong.
1: Okay, so according to what I've got here, Reginald Daniels and her husband, billionaire businessman and politician Ned Woko, are legally separated, so they did go to court. Currently undergoing a highly publicized traditional separation and divorce, following intense speculation and her removal of his marital name from her social media. A report confirmed that she moved out of his home, and the separation has been marked by several dramatic events. And there's an official disavowment. The actress publicly stated that their union did not have a statutory legal backing, claiming it was strictly a traditional marriage. Allegations in the matter. Regina has publicly cited trauma, domestic distress as reasons for leaving the marriage, and the split has reportedly involved legal tensions and dispute over properties and properties acquired during the marriage.
0: So it's funny enough, this same issue is what I'm facing with my hairdresser, The Apprentice. Apparently she was a bit dating, a bit married, but like there's no proper wedding. A man that is 20 years older than her, and the man is always beating her, and then it's like sad because it's almost similar from what Regina is claiming. So I feel like it's a pattern for all this, like, relationship where one person is like way more like 20 years older than the other person, which I've seen from my hairdresser that is close to home.
1: Yeah,
0: I was asking for the lady. She said that the husband stopped her from coming to work
1: because
0: he's paranoid that she is following other girls. The girl is just 23 and the man is 47.
1: Oh,
0: it's like scary. Look at Mr. Ned and the age gap with Regina. I mean, I remember when people were like concerned about it, and she, her own self, said that she's fine with it. Boys, I don't know, like, the pattern is always there that is not going to, because again, the man is seeing like a child, which you are, because the man probably has somebody that's like her age mate. So if you cannot even play all those love like your man.
4: Something to
0: you, so it's, yeah,
1: yeah.
0: I feel like again, this is not an ad, but like at least go to somebody that is not that's like before he beat you or something, reason twice. Because if like one person is way more older than you, they will not even see you as an equal to start with. Yeah. You guys are never equal.
1: And just to add to that before you get into that, Joy, a court has ruled in favor of Senator Ned Nwoko, granting him full custody of their two sons, Munir and Khalifa. The custody battle was heavily contested, involving the following legal outcomes and claims for both parents. The court ruling full custody. The court granted custody of the children to Senator Nwoko, directing that they remain in his care. And access requirements. Now, to regain access to the children, the court ruled that Regina Daniel must first undergo drug rehabilitation and be evaluated by the Abuja Social Welfare Department. Now, Senator Nwoko maintained in court submissions that he does not intend to permanently cut off access to her from the kids, but requested clear verifications that she is not under the influence of any substance while with the children. Yeah, so Joy, go ahead.
2: Okay. As regards the drug thing, yeah, I thought they already clarified that because I think she did test when she left the country at some point.
1: It disputed, but yeah.
2: Okay, yeah. Then as regards the whole her not wanting to get married again, I think it's very understandable. Right?
1: I come, Joy, I know you have some controversial things you want to just say it. Use your full chest.
2: I will say it.
1: Well, you're dancing around this.
2: I'm not dancing around.
1: Okay.
2: Straight to the point, right? It's very understandable why she would not want to get married again, obviously with her experience with Ned Nwoko, but I don't know. From the initial beginning when they even got married, when it was sweet and everything, I already knew that this thing would not just work out and everything. Number one, the age difference. Like Paul pointed out, that man is like how many years older than her? So like he would literally see her as a child and not even as a partner. That's one important thing about
1: age. Age is nothing but difference. Just a number though.
2: Well, it is, but like in certain situations, like okay. How old is Regina Daniels? Is she a Gen Z? She's a millennial.
1: She's a Gen Z. Yeah.
2: This man is not even in his millennials. I think he's in Gen X generation. I mean, Gen like, when?
1: I think he's a boomer. He's a baby boomer.
2: He's even beyond he's even Gen older than X, his dad. I think.
1: Bro,
4: you saw me.
0: No, I said I think I could be wrong now.
1: Why are you talking about, why are you saying the truth so early in the day, bro? But go ahead, Joy, please.
2: Yeah, so I just believe that there's a certain mentality that you would have when you are with the person that is at least of close range to your age and everything. So it makes things easier for both of you. This man will probably not probably see her like, as a partner. He'll probably say, oh, this girl is just a child and everything. Yes, he likes her, he loves her, whatever it is. They had their marriage and now it has fallen apart, right? Which I believe could have been avoided.
4: But wait, hold on. Sorry to cut you off. Regina Daniels is 25. Mm-hmm. Nwoko is 65.
0: So 40 years.
4: 40?
1: Yep. See? Yep.
4: That's like his grandchild's age.
0: So what opinion are you now going to give that man as your husband?
4: No,
2: like, exactly. So that's the thing. When you are having like conversations now or something, and then you probably want to pitch in one advice or the other, the man will just be like, I see this child now, like not seeing life yet. This
1: obviously child. She's not seeing life. Like he's seen twice of it. Many times.
2: That's not the mindset that you should have when you're talking to your partner. When you're talking to your partner, you should be able to have this level of
1: senior man calm down so that small ego the talent
4: is that is
2: the point is just that the marriage not even have happened in the first place. That's my own Maybe that's debatable conversation that he wants to have with his wife. He could have had it with like his current wife and everything, but like talking to her about certain things like at his age level, it's honestly, not just
4: but like I'm trying to wrap my head around the fact that how do you let a man this old get you pregnant? Like it's not really
1: are you asking
2: are you thinking what I'm thinking?
4: just like processing. Like, how did it happen? Like, how did you?
1: Are you asking how it happened, or like? So, are you asking how it happened to know the process of how it happens? Or, no, like I want to know.
4: No,
1: like
4: I'm just trying to imagine. Is what you feel some kind of way? I'm sorry.
1: It's the birds and the bees. I think we all know about the birds and the bees, bro.
0: No, I don't. What's that? I actually don't know what that is.
1: No, the ones and zeros.
5: It's sliding, man.
0: What?
1: The ones and zeros. The horizontal cha-cha. The coitus.
0: Is that a popular phrase?
1: Yeah.
0: Birds and the bees.
1: Yeah.
0: How does birds and bees go together in the first place? One is making honey. One they find nest. What is going
1: on? Yeah, but the... Okay, let me give you that. The bees pollinate the flowers, yeah?
0: Yeah.
1: And the birds drink the nectar from the flower.
0: Okay.
1: So it takes two to tango. That's like...
0: That's a very, very... Stop using that phrase. That's a very, very...
1: Come on, man. Moving on to the next story. Former Big Brother Niger winner Josephine Otabor, probably known as Phina, has broken down in tears on social media. Phina via TikTok live on Saturday lamented about her family and how all they want to do is benefit from her. Even after her sister's demise, she broke down uncontrollably as she recounted how she distributed her Big Brother Niger prize money to every family member who was going through financial hardship until the money ran out. According to her, no one advised her to invest after winning the money, as they were only interested in what they could get from her.
5: Okay.
1: She claimed she had drilled many boreholes for family members.
0: That's a good thing. That's a drink bottle damn by fake designers for the real price. Oh,
1: come on. Let me get through this.
0: She's so specific about the bottle. She's so pissed about the water. Is the water not clean?
1: She claimed she drained many bottles for family members and supported them whenever they came to her. Speaking further, the reality star stated that her problems began when she learned to say no, adding that her father went to Vanguard to request an interview and speak negatively about her. She also claimed that he once wanted her to buy a specific roofing sheet, but she refused, opting for a different type due to cost. The reality star added that despite everything she did for her family, they never saw anything good in her. She said, and I quote, "When I came out of the Big Brother house, everybody celebrated with me, but nobody sat me down to teach me how to grow the money. I kept giving, helping family, solving problems, and trying to make everyone happy. I thought the money would never finish, until it did." Phina's emotional breakdown comes hours after she responded to online criticisms after a video surfaced of her working as a waiter at a restaurant. Speaking during an Instagram live session, Phina questioned why many Nigerians look down on jobs such as waiting tables and cleaning, even though the same jobs are respected abroad. Disputed. Reacting to claims that she had gone broke, the reality star maintained that there is nothing wrong with earning a living through honest work. She said, "What is wrong with it if I am actually working as a sales girl, waiter? Why the insult? Why the whole her money don't finish? She is now broke. Why is it that working as a waiter is a bad thing in Nigeria, but working as a waiter or cleaner abroad is okay?" She also disclosed that brands no longer offer reality stars deals unlike before, when they chased after them to influence their products. What would you have me do when brands no longer want people to influence for them, and maybe I cannot secure a 9-to-5 job? And even if I can secure a 9-to-5 job, the pay is not it. You have to wait monthly to collect a maximum of 300k. what will that do for me?
5: Beggar with choice.
4: It's a beggar with
1: choice. The final situation is an example.
0: She also said that being a waiter here is not respected, but she's complaining about
1: Fina's situation is another example of the struggle that comes with managing the social and financial success that comes with fame. Several celebrities, including actors, athletes, and musicians, have struggled to avoid going broke after enjoying fame. So on this one, I just have to say, sister, you are a grown woman. You're a grown woman. I don't think you should be coming out to tell us how you mismanaged your funds that way. Why? Because you really don't need somebody to come and write you up or draw you out a map on how to invest. Like, common sense should just ring that up in your head. You get me? Like, you get money and you're just dashing out to people. You didn't know when the money finished. Like, come on, man. Like, you're doing boreholes for family members and whatnot, and you are coming out to cry to us. Like, I don't understand. What do you expect? And there was something that she said in there that caught my eye. Was when she said brands no longer want to work with influencers and I feel that's very, very inaccurate. Why? Because as an influencer,
4: mm-hmm.
1: brands will work with you if you are a bankable brand. You understand? With all of the controversies surrounding her, a personal life, and whatnot, she has
4: some sort of
1: reputation. Yeah, she has. She's seen more or less as unstable. Mm. You understand? Like, with all of the drama that she's caused today, you are in for one controversial gist or the other. Another day, you are crashing out online, taking drugs online, and people are watching that on live. You know, you are spinning off the back ends, and it's all shades of different drama with you, and then you are expecting brands to come for you. Come on, man. Come on.
5: Well, me, I feel sorry for her, to be fair, because she has gone through a lot too. She's the one that the
1: cousin, wrote. Yeah,
5: the cousin, whatever, that's traumatizing to start with. And she would have spent a lot of money. I just feel sorry for her.
1: Like, even in that sister's demise, God rest her soul. Yeah, there was also gist of her trying to also play some funny games.
5: It doesn't matter. She's grieving. Me, I'll excuse for somebody that is grieving anytime, any day.
1: Okay.
5: And again, me, I'm always the solution person. But, well, to be fair, actually, it's sad, because what I'm seeing here is that she won in 2022, right, 100 million, and if you don't have the education for it, honestly,
1: the money will fly one time
5: to finish.
4: And are you done?
5: I will soon be done, Sha. But like, you should have a skill, or you should learn. Even with that hit that she had, if she had opened maybe fashion, how to this to make hair mm-hmm. or something,
1: leverage on your popularity
5: and that thing. Do you get? And was she the one that when people voted for her because she was so real?
1: Yeah,
5: and she was the one. That
1: yeah,
5: exactly. Authentic, meaning that she was poor and she came from a poor background. Mm. That's how Nigerians vote. They vote poverty as well. If you are rich, they'll call you snobby. Mm-hmm. That's why
1: this guy. That's why Kid Wire did all with, because it was actually really.
4: It was not just about that. It was not just about.
1: Yeah.
5: I mean, this boy that won white money. I saw. I don't watch Big Brother. I saw on Twitter that he was eating from one very big bowl, and then to cook, and then
1: they suffer.
5: Exactly. So Nigerians are drawn towards
1: pity party,
5: but then I also remember people said that she was faking it. Now we can see that she's not faking it, because she doesn't have the education to manage finances. And somebody that has not seen that kind of money before, trust me, you slap the person with 100 million, it's going to finish. No matter what, it is going to finish. It will. It's going to finish. So
1: maybe somebody spent 360 million on the Zaha.
5: He has been seen. See, he's still stable because he has been seeing it. I mean, see now he still talk about his Bentley that I think somebody told him not to buy, and then because so and that was he doesn't need that money for Bentley anymore. But but you still remember your first big wasteful spending.
1: True.
5: Is going. So I feel like we should pity her a little. And again, she's doing all those things, all those taking of these things on air for attention. To be fair, it's a cry for help at the very end. Maybe I don't know, Shai, but
1: therapy.
5: Well,
4: no, actually, she does need therapy.
5: Yeah, but she does. Because she's sad. The sister died, man.
1: Tina. Yeah. Okay.
4: Why? So I watched an interview of her, an interview or something, right? Where she spoke about, like, you know, her family background and everything, and how her parents abandoned her and all those things, how she actually had to work hard and get all of these things done, right? So I feel like she wasting that money. I feel like she was craving validation.
1: Yeah.
4: She was craving the validation from her family members. A validation she still did not get, right? And then I think this sister of hers, I don't know, I think they grew up together or something. So, yeah, that. But then again, like Paul said, like if you genuinely do not have the knowledge for something, you're going. Let's be honest. I feel like everybody here, we actually wasted our first big paycheck, if that makes any sense.
1: Yeah.
4: So like, I feel like to a fault, that was also our mentality. Like, oh, the money no go finish, that kind of thing. Money not finishing.
5: Again, she didn't have like helpful people around her. Exactly. Right. That were like
4: they just wanted to leash off her.
7: And at the same time, yeah, I don't know. Whenever I believe. Right, if you audition to go into Big Brother, you already know that it's exposing you and it's already putting you out there. I believe if you are going to a show like that, you should be ready and prepared for whatever you want to use the money for, also be prepared for whatever image and brand you want to create the moment you step into the house.
4: But now she's just the man.
7: She stepped into the house, she got the fame, she won the money and everything. Now, there was something you mentioned, Wally, about her keeping up with the brand, with her brand and everything, that brands no longer work with her and everything.
4: She has so many dramas.
7: I actually don't blame brands that don't want to work with her. One moment you're hearing her, this is that. You're hearing her pop up in this conversation. Different things. Everywhere. One is negative, one is positive. Like they're just throwing themselves in the air.
4: Exactly. Any positive, so, to be honest.
7: And that's the thing. So if you want to create a brand for yourself, it has to be positive. Something that brands want to work with. That they know, okay, if they use this woman, no matter what, they will listen to
5: her. So anything is not positive. So like people cannot even avoid. Look at Katarefi.
1: Exactly.
5: Every single day, they're even begging him to at least use my product. Because the fact that they don't even like him, say he's still dragging attention. It's a numbers game now. I feel sorry for her.
4: You know, Fina, call me. Nobody pays this thing. Excuse you. There are a lot of Big Brother forever out there that like still making it big. They're still getting money. They're
7: Bella, Nengi,
4: like a whole lot of them.
7: There are a lot of people actually.
4: I do not know.
7: There are a lot of
4: people out there.
1: Hey. Well, I guess.
4: You need therapy.
1: Lagos, that's pretty much how we round up on the news roundup. But yes, when we get back, we will be talking more on the new music segment. Yes! So we'll be taking a quick music break, and when we get back, we'll be taking all of the new music, all the new music for this week, so you can update your playlist. You can get your body moving, get your playlist updated. Don't go nowhere. This is still the Entertainment Hub on Lagos Talks 91.3, and you're chilling with the Gen Z's on radio. Don't go nowhere.

Alright, Lagos, we are back. Yes, we are back. That beautiful one from Benson and Saws already. And I don't know if it's just me, but I've been rocking

0: Anyway, so in all of this, we forget that the MPFL is actually
1: bad. Oh, yes.
0: The MPFL.
1: For real.
0: They whisper.
1: It is the naysayers.
0: They whisper to life. This, the thing would be postponed. It would be there. But you see, sometimes, Kayode, you can't blame the fans sometimes. The MPFL, a full season was... You knew you were going to have the league. Do you understand? No, there was nothing about it. No noise, no publicity, nothing. Do you understand? People are confused about why only one match was played and all of that. You know, sometimes this is just a communication problem. Mm. Sometimes we need to do more to get people to say, you know what, our league is not European standard. We don't have the money to be that standard. Yeah. But our league can be fun. Coming. It's our own. It's our children playing. It's our friends playing. Let's whip up whatever sentiments we can whip up to make the league. Do you understand? Because, you know, we can't keep... You know, see, to be honest, I defend the MPFL every time.
1: Yes.
0: Because I want the MPFL to succeed.
1: Mm-hmm.
0: But sometimes, you know, as they say on the street, you know, these guys, they can fall your hand.
1: Then
0: you
1: the forehand plenty.
0: Do you understand? Please. The league just said it makes... We played... The MPFL champions plus the FA Cup champions played a match that served two purposes. One, as your season opener between your FA Cup champion, what they call the Community Shield in England, and the first fixture of the season, the first fixture of the season. Do you understand? It was a double-edged thing, you know. So we should have, there should have been a bit more, even if there's no money, and there isn't money to
1: there
0: be honest.
1: There is a way around.
0: Do you understand? Because this kind of, can you imagine? You know, it is disgraceful that for the second season running, the MPFL does not have a sponsor. It is disgraceful that we as Nigerians...
1: Is it that they're asking too much and no sponsor
0: asking
1: is able
0: what?
1: To...
0: See, to look, Kade, it's out. Not that. They're sponsors, they're people sponsoring clubs. Maybe their own problem is maybe they can't articulate the sponsorship packages well, maybe. But come, let the brands come out and say... We want to support the MPFL, but the people are asking for unreasonable this and that. Do you understand what I'm saying?
1: There should be a conversation around
0: There should be a conversation. The big brands, let me tell you, Kaude, in the developed parts of the world, there's a slide I have. Unfortunately, radio is not, I can't show it on radio, you know. In North America, in the West, 70% of all sponsorship goes to sports. 70%. If you're a Nigerian company today, even if the government doesn't get it, I expect the private sector to get it.
1: Yeah.
0: That's how important sports is to progressive civilizations. Until we start to do that, we're not going anywhere.
1: Nigerians were loving you until you started this. When you said critiquing the organizers of the I'm sure a lot of Nigerians are like, I've been now Rufo is speaking. He's always been saying we are not supporting, but now you've gone back to they'll be angry at you. So let them love you today. Just go hammer. Hit the people. Yes.
0: We should see it's both everybody's at fault. You know, I tell people that we cannot be oranges and expect our leaders to be apples. We are all guilty. People I sit down
1: you
0: here.
1: We are as corrupt as our leaders.
0: Our leaders come from us, but that's not the let's stay
1: on
0: message with sports. See, this is a young man. How old are you? 19. I feel completely ashamed at my age. I'm very soon I'll be 60. Do you understand? I'm on my the wrong side of 50s. I feel ashamed that I'm standing, I'm here with a 19 year old boy
1: man
0: and there's nothing I've given to him about our own sports, our own sports football and everything that we have bequeathed to them with pride, as we should do because of our roles as tomorrow's ancestors.
1: You did bequeath something. Lamentations. It's not working.
0: That's what we're so consumed in the negatives. We're steeped in the negatives to the point that we cannot raise our heads and see the positives. And there are positives. A lot of them.
1: Yes.
0: Kade, look, South African PSL.
1: Yes.
0: Last week, we had a guest here, Emeka, that was talking about. Do you know the sponsorship that they have in the PSL?
1: For this new season?
0: Betway sponsorship for 3 years will give the league $49 million. In fact, at today's exchange rate, $50 million for 3 years.

0: Every year, or
1: every year that comes to about $17-18 million.
0: Okay, all right. So
1: in Nigeria, we have $1 million. It's not even up to $1 million that the league has to operate on. That's number one. That's just Betway for the title sponsorship, for the broadcast rights. Super Sports pays, according to Emeka last week here, about two billion rands for 4 years, comes to 500 million rands a season. That is about $28 million. And they still have sponsorship from MTN, they have sponsorship from Nedbank, they have sponsorship from Black Label.
0: And we have a bigger population. We have more opportunities.
1: We have the population, but there's something that's so limiting in sub-Saharan Africa, or in Nigeria, let me speak, you don't find in white societies. See, Oyibo man, they build their own first. The parapo that Oyibo man does is 1 million percent compared to our own. They will first put their money in their own, they'll build their own first. No, if it is bad, they will make it right. They will do anything to make it right.
0: We laugh at it.
1: We laugh at ourselves, and then we take the money that we should use to build our league and go and be using it to dash other people that I am entertained. And our children don't have jobs.
0: They haven't been taught otherwise, so they also follow suit.
1: Bakayde, we're going to go on a short break. When we return, I'm going to be speaking to this young Nigerian guy. Him and his partners are the guys behind Playball. They did this. They had a packed stadium at Campus Square, Campus Mini Stadium. And I know next year is going to be really, really, really big.
0: Okay.
1: When we return, don't go. You want to listen to this young Nigerian university student doing business with our football.
0: That's it.
1: You know that everything doesn't start and end in Europe.
0: Okay. We'll be right back. Don't go anywhere. Sports Business with Orofor Ezaga.
1: Hello. So joining us on the program this morning is Mr. Emmanuel Adegolu. He's an executive director of Playball Africa. So we're going to, we don't have time, so we're going to race through this really quickly. Emmanuel, how are you?
2: I'm fine, sir. How are you doing?
1: I'm very well. I was at the venue on Saturday, but I couldn't come in. You know, how did it go? I saw a lot of people. How was it like? What was the experience like?
2: It was a crazy ass event. There were over 3,000 people at the stadium with Unilag taking. It was a good event. It was a cool event. Everybody had fun. Food finished. All the vendors sold out. It was a good event. It was a massive success.
1: Over 3,000 people.
2: Yes, sir.
1: So people stopped to watch Manchester United to come and watch you guys play?
2: Yes, so they came to come and feel the atmosphere.
1: To feel the atmosphere. So it was packed. But I hear that Campus Mini Square has a capacity of 2,000. How did you guys get to 3,000?
2: Well, the stadium was over full. Most people, there were no seats available at the end of the day. So most people were just standing around watching the matches. Right now, we're looking to go to a bigger stadium because that stadium can contain what is coming.
1: Wow. You want to go? How many teams played?
2: 12 teams, 12 universities.
1: And what teams got to the... Let's start from the semifinals. What were the teams in the semifinals?
2: Like Covenant.
1: Mm-hmm. Yeah, I forgot to. You have been enjoying your success.
2: I was so busy, Daddy.
1: Okay. So, Unilag, who won? It was Unilag that beat Covenant in the finals, right?
2: Unilag beat Covenant 2-0.
1: 2-0. Wow. So, what has been the reception like? What has been the talk? What has been the post-event talk like?
2: It's been good. It's been good. Unilag has been celebrating ever since they go back to their land, and Covenant University reaching the finals 2 times and not taking the cup. They have been very, very, very bitter with themselves, but then, well, I keep telling them to keep their heads up, and then next year they can crown themselves champions.
1: And your tickets went for how much again? 2,000?
2: 2,000 naira.
1: You guys were sold out online, were you not?
2: Yes, sir.
1: Wow. Okay. So what are we looking forward to next year?
2: A bigger event, a better event, a more, I don't know the word to use, a more feeling atmosphere in the stadium next year. Okay. We have a lot of plans coming next year. We have a lot of new things coming next year. So we'll be announcing it one by one. But then we just want to take time to reflect on what happened.
1: Okay.
2: And see how we can be better next year.
1: It makes sense. Somebody just did a calculation here in the studio that 2,000 naira times 3,000 tickets, that's 6 million.
0: That's a little. But how did you get money to fund your event? Because 6 million from tickets is not...
2: No, well, but we have sponsors. Our headline sponsor was Palms.
1: Was the Palms?
2: The Palms. Our good sponsor was Energies.
1: Yeah.
2: We had sponsors to fund the event.
1: Were you able to stream the event live?
2: We were not able to stream, but all the matches were recorded and all the matches were posted on YouTube.
1: Okay.
2: Yes, okay,
1: what about... I still don't see... I told you to send me pictures so that I can help you guys spread your pictures. Yeah. You still haven't done that.
2: All the photographers and videographers are currently editing because there are a lot of pictures. So they are currently editing everything. So everything will be posted.
1: Okay.
2: Tomorrow.
1: So you are promising a bigger event next year?
2: Yes, sir. A bigger event.
1: I have two university students in the studio with me. None of them came. But they are slackoids.
2: Yeah.
1: Mm-hmm.
2: They missed out on the action.
1: I'm sure next year they're going to come.
2: They should.
1: Yeah. Okay. Anyway, Emmanuel, it's nice talking to you guys. Start earlier next year. Whatever we can do to help you make it. Maybe next year you go to Onikon Stadium, I think, because that's a bigger. And are you going to have teams from outside the Lagos area? Maybe from outside the Southwest. Are you planning to do that?
2: Yeah. Once that, we are trying to bring two schools from Abuja.
1: Okay.
2: And then, with the grace of the Lord.
1: Hello?
2: I said, with the grace of the Lord, we will achieve that next year. Two schools from Abuja.
1: Okay. All right, then, my man, my young friend. You guys keep up the good work. You guys made a profit?
2: Yes, sir. We did. We made a little profit.
1: You made a little profit. Okay, so next year we hope you make even more. Next year, make sure you approach the big sponsors should be interested in what you're doing. I saw Puma. Do you have a deal with Puma?
2: Yeah, we had a partnership with Puma this year.
1: Ah, okay. Was it did they give you money or it's just
2: I cannot really disclose what
0: that was. Okay,
1: not to worry. Congrats on your show, and wish you an even bigger event next year.
2: Thank you, sir.
1: Yeah, okay, you're welcome.
2: Thank you, sir.
1: All right. Okay, so listeners, that's the case of four young university students. A couple of them have graduated now, who have refused to be drowned by the muck around them, and they've taken. And they've gone to do stuff with it. And hopefully in a couple of years' time, they'll be on a different level. You know, so you guys keep trying, be positive. There's plenty Nigeria can still offer you.
0: Okay, then. We have a caller here. Hello, caller. Good morning.
3: Hi, good morning.
0: Yes, sir. Your name, please, where are you calling from?
3: Okay, I'm known to the house. I'm very known to the house. I run the Nigeria Football Conference. That being said, I see all of Orufor's efforts in the sports industry, but I think that there is something that we all do not think or speak about, which is we are all just passionate about the MPFL, and Orufor had said some things that are very sacrosanct. However, the way the corporates think is not the way you think. The corporates are not emotional. The corporates are not emotional. No, it is PR. I give an example. Kaede and I have spoken about event planning and all of that. I will tell you, for every table that I have sat in, I mentioned the word emotional because some of the guys who are handling the league, I don't want to mention names, I see there are too many, there's a razzmatazz of a lot of emotional people. But business is not emotions. Now, I have done marketing comms for an average of 13 years. And I know the best of propositions that have been trashed. because it is not emotion.
1: Now, okay, hang on a minute.
3: Hold on. Let me drive it down to this end.
0: All right, now, in like 30 seconds.
3: Yeah, in like 30 seconds, a brand manager says that your league is starting. No PR, no effort on your end. Two, I don't want to be a part of a league where mid-season, my brand will be affected because of bad PR. Lastly, as you pick your phone and Google now, just type the MPFL. What you would see is bad news. And we are begging the journalists not to even push this out because the corporates are running away from it. These are the things that are the issues.
1: So I agree with you to some extent, but you know, the argument that corporates are not emotional is flawed. And I'll tell you why. I know it's the prevalent way we see things in Nigeria. But that's a flawed way to look at things. Do you understand? Why do I say that? When there are boys on the streets who are not employed and they're stealing the poles of telcos and destroying properties of businesses, raiding banks and stealing, what's emotional about thinking if I can engage people in society to be in sports, it will reduce the incidence of robbery to my factory, the losses I incur, in terms of damages and all of that. People say if you don't put money in sports, you will put money in fighting crime that the unemployed people then resort to.
0: Okay.
1: Do you understand? If you want your operating environment to be conducive for you to do business, it behoves of you as a corporate organization to then say, you know what, we should put a little money to engage people. That is why in South Africa, for instance, they will tell you that I was telling Emeka last week that I think it was Investec or was it Nedbank that was saying that, look, we have to put money in the PSL, because if we don't put money in the PSL is not European standard. But if we don't put money in it, it's not going to grow to that standard. Mm.
3: Kaede.
0: All right. Okay. Mystery caller, I need to let you go.
3: How many people do you have in the stadium as to the Nigerian league? Mm. So Orufo is still just being emotional anyway.
0: All right, mystery caller, I need to let you go now. Okay. Thank you so much for that. But what Orufo was saying is that we need to think beyond the immediate gains. That beyond the gains of visibility and all that, let's look at the safety and continuous existence of businesses and the society.
1: We need to look at things holistically. Mm. Do you understand? If I'm a businessman, I say I want to put my money in where the eyeballs are. And that's why Nigerians went to put money in the EPL.
0: Mm.
1: They say eyeballs are in the EPL. You're spending $100 million a year to support the EPL. Meanwhile, you don't have a league.
0: Mm. Could it be that?
1: Where are the jobs created?
0: Mm.
1: The jobs are created in England. If the jobs are created in England, you have weakened your consumer base. You have You have weakened the economy of your operating environment. You have strengthened the economy of other countries. So where do people get money to come and patronize your goods?
0: All right. Good morning, Oluwakaori and Mr. Orufo. Please help me tell Mr. Orufo that until government hands off for our sports, we won't get it right. They should just provide enabling environment and let foreign body sponsor our sports. Imagine a referee going to officiate match in Uyo or Port Harcourt and a league body is giving 150 to 200,000 naira logistics, and every other thing includes how would we get best blah blah blah. Okay, all right. So we need to wrap up now, we need to come home. We can't take this call up. Apologies.
1: I think what we need to do is one day in this September.
0: Yes,
1: we just do it a callers. You guys call in, just call and let's discuss this thing. It can be so no story that day. Mm. That day we're just going to talk about how to move the MPFL forward. It's not going to be Monday next week because I have a guest that's going to come. Tuesday next week. Maybe
0: right.
1: 2 weeks from today, we'll open house. Let's talk about this thing. Let's be dispassionate about it. Mm. You know, so guys, you can also still engage with me privately online. You can do X at Orufo. That's O R U F U O. And you can do Facebook at Kenneth Orufor Ezaga. Mm. Let's talk about this. The whole point is we've got to get our league right. If it means kicking the people there out of it who are not running it properly, let's do that. But the jobs must be created here. The business must be created here. Mm. Until we meet again next week, please be productive, be good, and stay safe.
0: All right, and that's how we wrap it up today. We say thank you for being a part of the show. It's always an exciting moment knowing we have you here with us. And we've done how many days now? 2 days this week. Let's keep counting. Let's keep not just hoping right now. Let's keep working towards a change in the country. Like I said earlier on, information reaching us says that fuel pump price at NNPC stations will soon go up. And we just realized, I just got a message.
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5: 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And Philip Lee 2-0! Philippe Coutinho! Rodri!
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0: All right, good morning to you. Welcome to another edition of Sports Zone, live on Lagos Talks 91.3. What a weather. What a weather. For those who claim that they like it when it rains, I do not. The sufferings of the rains just makes it difficult to navigate the roads. Keep your compound clean. Yeah, there's quite a lot of people now who are scooping water out of their houses. You know, that's
7: a lot of people with compound cleaning. It's great weather for compound cleaning,
0: and it's a holiday too. So a lot of people are home, stuck at home. Mm. Yeah, because when it rains, it's kind of difficult to you know, get on the roads. But whatever it is, we're here to help you enjoy your day. Yeah. Start off your day with an extra oomph. Yes, you need us, just like we need you as well. Good morning. How are you, Shaggy?
7: Morning, Charles. I won't say I'm wet, but it's wet weather. Thank God it's not pouring. And Barca de Salah, everybody. Idel Mubarak. I think the good Lord was shining down on us yesterday, because yesterday was actually the layer day and it was very clement weather. So today is the second day. But it will not stop in my hunt for Ram. Thanks to Alaji Maestate and Tola, who accommodated me yesterday in this place. So I've eaten lots of ram meat, and I intend to eat more at Shubo's place later today. So Shubo, if you're listening, you shall see me later around 5-6 sides, after I don't, you know, woke up an appetite. But yes, it's a shower of blessing, honestly. Thank God it's not torrential rain, so it's not too heavy.
0: Okay, just
7: keeping everywhere nice, cool and calm. As I said, compound cleaning weather.
0: Congratulations to Premier League club sides. I didn't expect this, to be honest. I did not. My prediction for the Conference League and the Europa was that Villa would lose and Crystal Palace would also lose.
7: Really? Let's hope I'm right about the third
0: one. Yeah, yeah. I hope I'm right about the third one.
7: That's real. We are united in bad belief.
0: I hope I'm right, because Arsenal wins the Champions League, man. No. That would be Armageddon. No, that would not be happening.
7: I was on my guy Tola Tekota's place. He's a diehard Arsenal fan, but he's a calm fan. He's one of the rare, calm, balanced, you know, not going overboard. But there are some overboard out there, totally off the ranch. You understand? Totally off. You understand? You know. Off the, where do Indians stay?
0: If Arsenal wins the UCL, I strongly believe that the trophy parade will be greater than the Premier League trophy parade.
7: No, they have paraded the...
0: No, I'm saying that one will come before the other.
7: No, they're going to do the two. The idea is to do the two. No,
0: the idea is to do both together.
7: The thing is...
0: Are they waiting to do the ECL before they do the...
7: No, they're going to combine it. You can't do one and then do the other. You do both at the... So, worst case scenario, which I'm hoping for in this game, or best case scenario from where I sit, is that they just parade the Premier League on Sunday or Monday, this Sunday or Monday, whatever, But the plan is, if they win the two, God forbid, that's not right. I would think God forbid, then it's going to warm up. I know a lot of people, even people that I met yesterday, they're planning to storm London town for the trophy parade. You know, but it's all good. It's all, if they win it, they win it. They'll deserve it. You know, Barbella apart, it's a 50-50 game. Best attack, Barcelona is on 40, sorry, PSV 44 goals this season, one goal away from equaling Barcelona's all-time record in the Champions League for a season, which is 45, and Arsenal on 6 goals conceded, which is absolutely amazing.
8: So, and no games lost,
7: and no games lost. So it's a battle of two very well organized teams, two very well balanced teams. Maybe Arsenal, I mean PSG, will have the slight edge based on their attacking talent, but at the end of the day, if you don't concede, then you won't lose. So it's definitely 50-50. All bad Bella aside, if I'm being totally objective, it's a 50-50 game. I'm looking forward to it, to be honest.
8: Anyway, hopefully we'll get to watch a very good game of football. The UEFA Europa League final and the Conference League final, no excitement whatsoever. Aside the goal score, there was just nothing else to offer in the game, you know, and I'm hoping that will not be the case, you know, with the game on Saturday. We do want to see the very best of attacking football, and both teams, well, like you said, PSG have the advantage in terms of their attacking flair, but defensively I think Arsenal have the best over PSG.
7: They have the best back five in Europe, and that back five,
8: PSG have a better midfield.
7: Yeah, better midfielder
8: and attack. But Arsenal have a better defense and goalkeeper.
7: True. That's why I said back five. Mm. And in fact, somebody pointed out that PSG's, because in fairness to Arsenal, you know, the difference between Arsenal winning and losing last season's semi-final against PSG was Donnarumma.
9: Mm-hmm.
7: That Donnarumma pulled off some, especially in the return leg in Paris. So this their current goalkeeper is nowhere near Donnarumma's standard. So that is a potential weakness. And we all know how good, how prolific Arsenal can be from set piece. But as I said, that's what. But I do agree with you, Charles. I think the Conference League was, you know, there were a lot of nerves, there was a lot of tension. Both sides haven't been to European final.
8: Again, it was down to goalkeeping error, the goal that came.
7: You record.
8: Yeah,

0: documents. Let's see.
1: When is the next Cup of Nations?
2: Next year.
1: 27.
2: So then another one in 28.
1: Where is that one supposed to be?
2: They've not even agreed to host.
0: If they can so after the 20, then we have the 4 years.
2: 4 years, yeah.
1: Okay, because if we're doing what we really want to do, doing all these things, then let's look at hosting the Cup of Nations. Yeah?
2: And I think you need at least four, six
0: that's
2: venues.
0: That's what the president is looking at. Because we're hosting the CAF Congress alongside the CAF Awards. So next thing, why are we renovating stations if it's not...
1: In fact, I was even thinking to us, maybe our best hope of qualifying for World Cup is to put our host. Jonathan.
0: What does that mean?
1: What does it mean? It means what I just said. You know the here. You know the way I talk about Brooklyn. Make we host World Cup. Make we feel qualified.
0: Agumon is supposed to. Enugu Rangers coach was at the stadium on Sunday and he says his name is Ifeanyi.
1: Okay.
0: Show us a picture.
1: Oh, that's true. He flew up that night. He was there. He flew up that night. Yeah, it's true. He was there. Thank you, fine. God bless you. You are right.
0: All right, Wiley from Ikuru says, happy birthday to Mrs. Chief Darlington. I hope the news about revamping and upgrading the Abuja Stadium is not audio. It's too good to be true.
1: That's true, no. Let's have many carry cement go sites. Make we see. Let them show video of the name of loading cement there. You know, something's going on. Move to site. Even National Stadium. Should be National Stadium there now. Yeah. We can go there and look at
2: I'm verifying Lagos, yeah.
1: We can go there and verify. Do something. How many times have they developed a national stadium?
0: Good morning.
3: Yes, I beat the house.
2: Good morning.
1: Baba Beji, what up?
3: Just this, incomplete without Polo.
1: Yes, sir.
3: Charles, why are you bothered about Chelsea? You have another team now. City, you have two teams in the Premier League now.
0: Yes.
3: Who you support? So, if Chelsea for your hands, then City there now.
0: My club won two trophies last season.
3: So, yeah. No two complaints.
0: We won the FA Cup and the Carabao Cup.
3: Well, good morning.
2: Good morning.
3: And happy Salah to our Muslim brothers and sisters.
1: Yes, sir.
2: Even though our mouths never get oil, but...
3: It's a festival of Rams in Sudan here.
1: I can imagine. I assume it's the home of Rams, like I imagine.
3: You see, for me, as long as we have this sense of entitlement, mediocrity will keep happening in our facilities. Look at, it was not here, all of us were here. A certain minister of sports back then came and carried the generator of the national stadium to the in-laws barrier.
1: Never brought it back.
3: Today, I don't know what anything happened to that man. Everybody just gets silent like a graveyard. Nobody talks about it till today. Mm. So, our infrastructures will continue to decay as long as people are not held accountable for what they do.
0: Kelvin, are we very sure that the then minister carried that generator from the stadium to his village? Are we very sure?
3: Let me ask you the question too, because you like asking questions. Yes. Let me return the question back to you. Has that same minister come to deny it or debunk it?
0: Mm. See,
3: if somebody accuses you of something, you have the right to come and say no.
0: You don't have to respond to every accusation. You don't have to.
3: He kept quiet for almost 30 years.
0: No, but I'm asking you now. I'm asking, is there any proof that he actually did so? I just asked question.
1: But Kevin,
3: Charles.
0: Yes, yes.
3: The person involved is not there to see a life goal. So, for 30 years, you have not said anything about what they accuse of. You're telling me that there's no any this thing.
0: He's still alive. What's his name?
3: What would I call his name? If you don't know his name, forget.
1: The person where they think is late.
0: The person is not dying now.
3: It's not late. The person is still alive.
0: Okay, what is his name?
3: What's my business? Go and check his name. You don't know his name.
1: Okay, what does the first name start with? What does the first name
3: I don't know. Go and check it there. Google is your friend.
1: All right.
0: Thank you. Thank you.
1: Let me ask you, because I like your kind of questions. Let me ask you, did the person we carried it, did he ever tell you that he didn't take it?
0: Hello, good morning.
4: Good morning, Mr. Charles and Tetsungu.
2: Good morning.
0: Baba Uchi.
4: No, this is Tony.
0: This is who?
1: Tony, where you see
0: this? Tony, sorry. Tony. Sorry, I was thinking of someone. Okay, Tony, how now?
1: Our listeners, Tony is fine for you. No one.

0: Nice to have had you come through yesterday, Tony. Thank you. Really nice.
1: Thank you so much for having me. It was a pleasure meeting you. I don't know why, what his name, last caller, is not going to call the name of the person talking about.
2: I think you're talking about Jimmy Obodo.
1: I don't know. But you don't know. Maybe my mouth is
0: no, but it was Jimmy.
2: I've seen East.
0: It was.
1: Yes.
2: I've seen East, not worse.
1: Yes. Yes. I think I can that
3: book. Is he still alive?
2: I think so, yeah.
3: Really?
1: I think that for our infrastructure, Mr. Charles, we've been, unfortunately, when it comes to government, we've had this. If I had a friend that lines up, it would be difficult for me to do it anytime he tells me to do. So if we see them do it well this time around and have a consistent theory of the things are done well, it will change the mind of a number of people. Unfortunately, we'll just keep observing and hoping that it changes. I think that it will be a surprise if they do it for most people and not the other way. And let's hope I actually do it.
0: Tony, the way you talk this thing, you're just sitting on the fence.
1: No. So, me, as a person, I don't trust when this news breaks about building infrastructure and all of that. I don't believe it.
0: They're not building, they're just renovating.
1: I got the word wrong. Tony, I'm on the side of people that don't believe.
3: Tony, I made a short video of moving to site when they dropped bags of cement. Let us see.
1: For me, I just want to see that they've done it.
3: Exactly.
1: Then I believe. Otherwise,
3: seeing is believing.
0: Tony, you didn't read Bible, Abi?
1: Yes, I do.
0: What does it say about faith?
3: To have
1: faith. Yes, I guess. In my God. You see, that faith is in God because God never for my hand.
0: No, faith is
3: of flesh will always fail.
0: Faith is.
4: We were created by God.
0: Oh,
3: the arm of flesh. When they give me the key of the house, he go buy me.
1: I knew somebody that wanted to rent an apartment in Badagry because they were going to build this road that leads to Yanoba and all of that some years ago. Imagine he did. You know, and all the expectation at the time they told him they were going to do. So my faith in God is different from my faith in our government.
3: Yes,
1: sir. Maybe another family.
0: Okay. All right, thank you, Tony. Thank you. All right, Tolu. Okay, Toby from Futa, he says, is my brother. I hope he's studying and using those funds I sent to him judiciously. Franklin from Akeju Shomolu. Franklin, your brother don't use money, buy data.
3: is this the radio instead of being in class? Or even worse, is in class listening to
0: radio? But today's a holiday now. No classes today.
3: Okay.
2: So I'm lecturer as the first class.
3: Yes, sir.
2: I'm lecturer as like K.
3: Lectures, we won't stand there. We won't send the handout.
0: Blackwell Ama says Jim Mubudu has returned the generator set since.
3: Well, whatever.
0: Oh, goodness me. Okay, we have to go. Charles, you're right. The government has messed up our brains. And with Lamba and poor guidance, I was part of the LOC Port Harcourt Center in 99. All we did in 99 were left to rot after the tournament. Kingsley from Kedja.
3: I remember you guys covered one sports festival. I remember you and Moses, your commenting for Super Sport. The stadium looked National Sports Festival. When we now went there to cover the league, and I saw this stadium. The Liberation Stone Stadium at La Coya. It was like, nobody here.
0: Time to do
3: drones and lights and all. Over a bag. I bow for administrators. Say, show on TV, this thing looked like Wembley. Then when I saw mounds of sand, the places are uncompleted. And
5: but did they tell you it was complete? They tell you they have finished the job now.
0: No, but mean that you just will never ever believe anything?
3: That the government, yes. Nothing. Can't believe nothing.
0: So if you step into government now, anything that you say.
3: I will do first and show people my work.
0: I beg you.
5: But you need to tell the people what you want to do.
3: No, they tell you not know. Then I will unveil it. When they see this believing. See this believing.
0: It's easy when you're sitting on the other side.
3: Yeah, it's easy.
0: It's easy.
3: That's why I don't run for election now. People that are running for election, you understand? They're running for based on the premise that they want to get things done. You now get there, you don't do anything, and you expect us to believe you. Ow. Sure though. All right, guys. See you tomorrow then. It's all good.
0: Tomorrow is what?
3: Friday. Tomorrow is Friday, yeah. Yeah.
5: What does that mean?
0: I'm not going to be here.
3: Yeah, some people are going
0: to. I'm taking a vacation.
3: Oh, Charles, take me with you. This Charles, Charles only tells me about, you know, some guys say, that one time I go somewhere, they give me, that this kind of money, I say, guy, that particular period we're together, you don't mention her. Now, after, this one, even try, saying, talk, saying, they go. No wala, guys. All right, no wala, I'll be back. Tomorrow is a working day, isn't it? But most people take it easy tomorrow, really.
5: Most people won't go to work, especially government workers.
3: Just easy.
5: If you want to submit a document tomorrow at the government office, I'm not saying they won't come.
0: Yeah, everything at a Monday.
5: But
0: leave that story. Everything
5: I'm not saying they won't come.
2: Use this information how you want.
5: How you want.
3: So, Gary, are you encouraging people not to go to work tomorrow?
5: No, I am saying if
3: meanwhile, you are at work.
5: I'm at work all day, every day. So, if you want to go to any government office, good luck. That's all I'm saying.
3: It is what it is. If there's any day that I'd like to take a line, would have been today, Sha. Make a no lie. Yeah.
2: I struggle to get up this morning.
3: Why
0: can't you lie in today?
3: I got to come to work. I have an obligation to my listeners.
0: It's 24 hours. All you do is spend 1 hour here.
3: So you see your business, what I do. By the time I leave, now from here, they go work. My original work.
0: Gate man.
3: That's what it's in there. Oh, boy. It is a. All right, guys. So are we good, Cardi?
5: Yeah, we're good. Okay,
3: but you're not.
5: I'm just benevolent this morning. Yeah, maybe I'm still wet. Sorry, soaked, drenched.
3: Whatever. All right, that notes. So that's too much information on sponsored side.
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0: 18 million people finally have a voice. This is Lagos Talks 91.3. Lagos parties. Lagos relaxes. Lagos Talks.
1: Yes, you rather go back to military
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1: My name is Suzanne. I'm a student working as well. My dream for Nigeria, yeah, in its present state, hoping to get better. But for now, I'm not really seeing the bad part of it because everything works for our good. The only thing that is lacking in the country is oneness. We, the citizens, we use our mouths to condemn our country. The best we can do is to say, God bless Nigeria. And the more we bless our country, the more things works out fine for us. But when you see someone who just wake up and say, God punish this country, corruption, this country, this. But what I feel is, years from now, a few years from now, it will be better. I'm very, very certain about that. It will be better if only we as Nigerians put our heads together as one and work towards achieving that particular goal. Yeah, corruption will not be easy, but we can fight it. We can fight it. If we are willing to just come together as one, that is just the issue. Coming together as one, with one voice, then Nigeria will be better.
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0: We discuss.
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1: Our friends on WhatsApp are in with messages. I work as a contract staff in one of the banks. We work like Jackie, but get paid peanuts in Nigeria. And Nigeria is just built on a way to oppress the common man.
0: We interview.
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10: The late Sanio Kosi there saying, now or never. We deserve our freedom. And that's what we said. We got independence. We are now under what you will call military rule back then. We fought and said we deserve our freedom again. And we got democracy. And now with democracy, a lot of people have described this as another form of, a level of autocracy, a level of tyranny. Some have said democratic leaders are not so democratic. I don't know what you feel about that. But that is now or never. Well, do Nigerians feel they are in captivity? Do they feel like they need freedom? Or do we say that Nigeria is working the way we expect it to? We do welcome once again to your perfect day starter, the information highway. We bid you welcome to the place where conversations happen. We bid you welcome to the seat of power, because you, the most important people, are the ones that are here, are gathered with us this morning. This is the early edition right here on Lagos Talks 91.3 FM. A lot of you are calling it Democracy Day. It is not Democracy Day. Democracy Day has been moved to June 12th. Today is simply swearing in day. So today doesn't really matter until the election year, when a new president is being sworn in. All we do today is recognize the fact that this day, how many years ago? 27 years ago, right? Yes, this day 27 years ago, we came back into democracy. Democracy was reintroduced. We started the Fourth Republic. And so far, it has been the longest republic, and we hope to keep it that way. So for everybody calling for military rule, I'm not sure you have a lot of support. In fact, I was at a place 2 days ago where veteran journalist Richard Akinola spoke, and he said, hey, if you've ever been through military rule, that the media should never allow anybody talk about inviting the military back into power, because they went through it. They know what they went through. And it's not an experience they would like to relive. But in case you're still confused about what today is, take a listen to this before we launch into our conversation.
11: Ahmed Tinubu, do something. To the Federal Republic of Nigeria, that as President of the Federal Republic of Nigeria, I will discharge my duties and perform my functions honestly, to the best of my ability, and faithfully, in accordance with the Constitution of the Federal Republic of Nigeria and the law. That I will abide by the code of conduct contained in the fifth schedule to the Constitution of the Federal Republic of Nigeria. That I will not allow my personal interest to influence my official conduct or my official decisions. That's how we preserve, protect, and defend the Constitution of the Federal Republic of Nigeria. So, help me God.
0: Discuss the biggest stories in the world. This is your call. Let's get talking about stories affecting you. This is your call. It's affecting you. This is your call.

0: Welcome back to the studio right here at Lagos Talks 91.3 FM. You heard him. He said it out there 3 years ago today. At this time, I remember we were gathered in the studio ready, waiting for the commencement. I think it started around 10 a.m. or so, or 9, and came out and made that very audacious announcement. Subsidy is a gun. And now, I can't say we are gunners, because if you say you're a gunner right now, it means you're doing well. It means you're victorious. It means you are a winner. But subsidy is gone, and this is where we are. 3 years down the line, he made a promise there saying that he would discharge his duties, perform functions honestly to the best of his ability, and faithfully in accordance with the Constitution of the Federal Republic of Nigeria and the law. Has he done that? How transparent has he been? Do you know what your leader is doing, or what he has done every single time? Do you know how well has he performed in the last 3 years? It was 3 years yesterday, actually, because it was sworn in on the 29th of May, 2023. Yes, and you're talking of 365 days. The year does not end on the 1st of January. A new year begins on the 1st of January. The year starts on the 1st of January and ends on the 31st, a day before it begins. So, if his tenure or term started on the 29th of May, it means that it ended on the 28th of May. So, the third year ended last year, but what we are doing today is marking the beginning of a new year, the last lap. It's a 4x4, 100 relay. We've done the first 400 meters. Now we're doing the last 400 meters. What that sprinter does at that moment will determine who wins the race. What will the president do in the next 1 year? In fact, what has he done in the last 3 years? Let's have that conversation. While a lot of you would like to have that politically charged conversation, we'll have that another day. You like to have APC speak and NDC speak, because they are the new baby now, ADC speak, you know. But the truth is, if the APC speaks, they will definitely tell you the government did well or is doing well. If the ADC or the NDC or the Labour speaks, they'll tell you the government is not doing well. So today, we're going neutral. We want to hear from those who monitor, those who have the capacity to study, those who, try to balance the conversation. They look at what happens elsewhere. They hear the president speak. They monitor the progress or not so progressive or the retrogression, hopefully not. And they write their documents and submit it. One of such organizations is the Accountability Lab Nigeria. Today, we're joined by the country director of Accountability Lab Nigeria, Ode Friday. Good morning, Ode Friday. How are you doing today?
1: Good morning.
0: Great.
1: Thank you for having me this morning.
0: Thank you for making our time to join us as well. It's good to have you. And, we can't say happy Democracy Day, but congrats to Nigeria. We're beginning the 27th year journey of democracy, the longest run so far in Nigeria's history. Is there anything to celebrate in the idea that Nigeria –

0: develop his and his community. They don't, most of the times, are not accountable or not transparent in the way they expend this money. So you find out most of this money end up in personal pockets or for private and personal gains. So that's why I think most of us now need to also help people at the local government, our uncles, our aunties, at every point in time, to help them understand that the local government, first of all, that's why you see that most people wait for the federal government to also develop roads and the local government. But the local government also has its fund to decide on what it needs to do and improve the lives and welfare of the people and the grassroots. So I think I'll say the local government before we start focusing on the president and also at the state governors on the on the funds which they are receiving.
1: All right. And finally, if you can do this in 2 minutes, when we talk about accountability, transparency, when we talk about disclosure, can we say that the average Nigerian, or does the average Nigerian have any role to play in accountability, either in holding government to account or even in its own self-disclosure to support government to achieve whatever plans or policies have been enacted?
0: I strongly respond to say every average Nigerian has a role to play. If you look at the definition of democracies, of the people, for the people, by the people, it's all about the people. But what we see in recent times, and what we also try to support communities, support the grassroots, support every Nigerian to say that it doesn't just stop, your participation in governance processes doesn't just stop around the election, because that's your civic right. You find most people, once they vote in elections, probably in 2026, if you vote in 2027 elections, basically, people go back to their shells, people go back to their businesses, people go back to their daily lives and their work to just do what they have to do. But again, it behoves on every Nigerian to hold government accountable, because you voted them in power. You need to ask questions. You need to engage them. You need to request for whatever road is being built in your community, whatever school that has collapsed. You need to ask those questions. You need to demand accountability in a way that government provides quality for the people, whether it be healthcare, whether it be education, whether it be the economy, because all of these things are what affect our daily lives, and you need to be part rather than contribute to what your development is and not leave it to them. So for those people, like I started with, we need people like us and myself and you, journalists, civil society citizens, to be part of governance processes in 2026 going forward, as we even vote in the elections.
1: All right. And I want to thank you so much. There are so many aspects to look at. For example, when you made reference to Nigeria being a part of the leading...
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3: In this global community that we live in, health is no longer restricted to your local community. How do we ensure we are better informed about global health developments, which have implications for our national health system? How can our national health policies in Nigeria be more responsive to transnational health threats? And more importantly, how do we respond to future health crises as a society that is part of a global community? 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
1: Welcome back to the studio right here at Lagos Talks 91.3 FM. For a minute, I was saying to myself last week that, listen, I need to grow my knowledge in health and in law, right? So that I could have that blend and run this show alone for one day. So that way I could just tell Prof, just relax. I've got enough training from you. Now I can speak to the people. The people should see your protege, someone you've trained, you know, with all my exposure to Global North and South and all the courses and, you know, let me not say too much. I don't mix it up and expose myself. But it's time for Today in Global Health, and Professor Uchechukwu Ngwaba is here with us this morning. Good morning to you, Professor.

0: How are you
1: Good
0: doing?
1: mo good morning, Kai Ricardo. You've undergone more than two semesters of exposure to global health, so you should be a global health expert.
0: I should be.
1: A regular semester is just 12 weeks, and by episode 44, we've doubled that, isn't it?
0: Yeah, we have. Yes, we truly have. We truly have. Good to see you this morning.
1: Yes, good to see you too.
0: Great,
1: Good to
0: great.
1: see you.
0: Coming home, exposing us to the world, and how's it been with you the last 1 week?
1: Oh, it's always been interesting. Good weather, busy start to the summer. What more can one ask for?
0: Yeah, that's it. That's it. And I'm trying to relax a lot more so that it doesn't. I don't have that breakdown. You know, it has to have taken place over a period of time before it is
1: Yes,
0: considered
1: yes,
0: mental health. Yeah,
1: yes.
0: so I'm preventing that. I try not to get too angry, and I realize that even
1: Yes.
0: when you don't get too angry, it might mean that you are not in touch with yourself. So that might even be a mental health issue as well. So it's a bit of a mix, but we'll get there.
1: As we are going to be discussing in this episode, there's
0: Yes.
1: much to be said about that. So,
0: That's it. That's it. So today, I mean, the last 4 weeks or 3 weeks, there's a fourth one, we've been discussing mental health in general, looking at different perspectives to it. And today, we're saying let's recognize the signs, that is recognizing the signs from everyday stress to serious mental health concerns. And that
1: Yes.
0: is where we're going today. And that's why I was telling you that, you know, what you think, when you think you're avoiding one and you're trying to be sane, they realize that this might look like a symptom for something else. So let me just balance it out and just be natural. But we'll get more into that. And for those who are tuning in for the first time, mental health challenges do not always appear dramatically. It's not every time you see full-blown insanity on the street, and no. Sometimes they show up as exhaustion, irritability, poor concentration, withdrawal, sleep changes, or persistent worry. This episode today will help us, our listeners, recognize the spectrum of mental health concerns, from normal life stress to signs that professional support might be required. You've heard the voice of Professor Uchechukwu Nwagboo, who is leading the charge today, and also we are being joined by two other great individuals, Edwina Smith, who has a background in psychology, education, inclusion, and safeguarding, with professional experience supporting children, young people, and families across education and community settings. She has worked with the local authority services supporting looked after children, SEND, family advocacy, and community engagement. Edwina also works with AfriKindness, helping to facilitate conversations around mental health, neurodiversity, parenting, and well-being within Black, African, and Caribbean communities. Her work focuses on culturally informed practice, reducing stigma around mental health, and improving understanding of the barriers families can face when accessing support. We also have today again Philomena Amurowa, who is a clinical professional working with a fast-paced medical setting where she collaborates with multidisciplinary teams to deliver patient-centered care and support individuals on their journey to recovery and improved well-being. She's passionate about saving lives, promoting health, and helping people regain a better quality of life. Alongside a health career role, healthcare role rather, she works with the safeguarding team at AfriKindness, supporting the protection of vulnerable individuals, particularly children, from harm, abuse, and neglect. She is passionate about mental health awareness and advocacy, and she believes in creating supportive communities where people feel safe, heard, and valued. And of course, Dr. Uchechukwu Nwagboo, the voice you heard earlier on, is an associate professor at the Lincoln Alexander School of Law, Toronto Metropolitan University, and managing partner of Masfield LP, a transnational law practice with offices in Lagos, Abuja, and Toronto, Canada. Dr. Nwagboo's scholarship engages multidisciplinary, comparative, and socio-legal methods in exploring complex questions affecting health governance frameworks in global North and South. His work engages extensively with health regulatory systems. He engages critical human rights perspectives and most colonial theory to examine how health governance and regulatory systems impact health outcomes in the global north and south. Dr. Ngwaba currently leads a program of research focused on advancing a regional health governance approach in the Inter-American and African human rights systems, respectively. Listeners, let's get into the conversation today. Good morning, ladies and gentlemen.
2: Good morning.
3: Good morning.
0: Great, great. Thank you for staying with us here. And Prof, as we launch into today's conversation, let's have a quick recap. Just touch on some of the past discussions we've had around mental health.
1: Excellent. So last week we had Dr. Petty and Dr. Adeoke join us, where we talked about parenting under pressure, mental health, family life, and everyday challenges. And it was quite a very lively conversation, if you recall, Kayode, where we went through some of the, you know, quite interesting dynamics of the family units in the Nigerian context, and how sometimes, you know, in a bid to kind of like outdo each other or ourselves, and set very high and sometimes unreasonable expectations for ourselves, we end up, you know, putting ourselves in the mental health sort of a situation. And it was quite a very interesting introduction to, you know, the first in a series of mainstream discussion, because if you remember the previous week, we had explored the question, what is mental health, what it is not, you know. And so the conversation last week was quite an interesting way to begin to sort of like deal with substantive this aspects of the conversation. Now, this week's discussion, as you've flagged, is focusing on recognizing the signs from everyday stress to serious mental health concerns. And I think that this is a very kind of appropriate conversation to have, especially in the Nigerian context, where, you know, as I jokingly said in our episode 2 weeks ago, pretty much every average Nigerian is crazy at some point, having a mental health crisis because of the stressors we get so exposed to in the country. We don't even recognize that these are stressors, because, you know, many of us have really very little treatment or coping mechanisms being put in place to ensure that we're able to kind of like be insulated from this. So I think our episode today is going to allow us to, you know, be able to flag early warning signs or signals, so that when we begin to see those things, we know to take necessary measures. So I'm quite excited to be able to be here to join with, to discuss this topic with Edwina and Philomena.
0: And it's good you said that, because just in addition to the recap, that over the past weeks, we've been able to establish that mental health is not straight madness that you see and you feel this is the man that has mental health issues. It's more of a change in your mental state, your processing, and part of what we read when we were coming in. So today we want to really understand what are the symptoms, because we've seen cases where someone is quiet and he said, you want this guy might be going through some mental health issues, you need to address him. You've seen cases where someone is happy-going, like there are some excesses in what he's doing, you need to address it. And so as a Nigerian, as an average person who has been in the rain, and I just feel like I've been in the rain, I get to work, my colleague who is supposed to do what he's meant to do is not there to do what he's meant to do, and I'm under a lot of stress, and I react, and someone sees me and says, seems this guy is not... It might look like a normal reaction, but there's a bit of excess to it. You might need to check himself. I will get worried that... So what really are the signs? I think this is where I'm going. That what are the signs? What do you see? At what point do you know that, okay, this is normal and this is exaggerated? Do we start with Edwina Smith?
2: Yeah, that's fine. So it can tend to look normal. Stress, it can look like every day, and I think that's because as a people we tend to tolerate and be resilient and press on, which is fine. But what it can actually look like is losing interest in things that you enjoy doing. You just don't feel like doing it anymore. You can become a bit more annoyed with people, you lose your patience, a bit more snippy. loss of appetite, maybe eating too much. Similarly with sleeping too much or not sleeping enough. It starts in really, really subtle ways that you might just think, oh, I'm tired today, or that was last night. And then it becomes repeated, it becomes habitual, and that's when you know that it's really your body responding to stress and not actually responding to the actual instead of the person actually responding to their actual concerns.
0: Wow, that is okay. As you said that, I could, the number of people that fall into this category who are around me is endless.
2: I mean, that's true. That's really true. Like, one of the things I say to parents is, can you finish your tea or your coffee while it's hot? And if you can't, you're not really giving yourself time to de-stress. And that's what I mean by, I feel like us as a people, we don't think about stress, but that's why we're having this talk show, is because we're so used to just going and working and pushing and going forward that we don't listen to our bodies when it says, I'm tired, take a break. So if you're feeling extra annoyed with people, step back, think about what you're dealing with. I always advise people to write everything out. If you write out everything you're dealing with and you realize you've got a page and a half of something going on, then you're probably stressed out. And I think we tend to just hold on to it. And I felt a lot of things that people do is don't put boundaries in place as well. Where somebody needs help, somebody wants something done, we just say yes. You're aggravated, but you say yes. Listen to that aggravation. Why do you feel annoyed? Maybe because you have too much on your plate, instead of just jumping forward and going, yes, I can manage, or yes, I can do it.
0: So, I mean, hearing you speak now, I mean, I get this feedback that mental health is more of irregular reasoning process or thinking process or activities, because it I mean, it's nothing that is a lot of this wouldn't call it sickness, wouldn't call it mental health instability. And maybe Philomena might want to speak on this as well, that when this happens, how do you separate between an average stressful day and something that is breaking down into a mental health issue? I know that last week we said it must have gone over a period of time before you can classify it as such. But in that process, how do you prevent it from getting there? What are the flags that you say, no, if you continue this way, this is what you're demonstrating?
3: Okay, so thank you very much for this question. Like Adrena rightly said, stress is part of our everyday life activity, right?
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3: Yeah, so at times you don't even notice it because it kind of affects how we do things, like everything we do. It affects the way we think. It affects the way we relate to people. It affects the way we even react. As for instance, if you got a kind of disappointment, like a disappointing news, it affects the way you react to that news. It affects the way you react to excitement. So you just kind of evolve around everything, every activity that we do, right? And so because of that, because it affects everything that we do, one has to be extra careful because at times you don't really see these signs, you kind of overlook all of these signs. And meanwhile, internally, you're actually struggling, you're actually psychologically or emotionally drained, but because you just feel and see it to be like a normal thing, so you're not kind of pausing to take time to check all of these things. For example, when someone cannot sleep properly or work effectively, someone cannot concentrate or start losing hope, all of these are signs, you know, of mental health. You just have to pause at this time to kind of check. It's just like carrying a heavy bag. At times you can manage it, right? That over time, if nobody helps put it down, eventually your body and your mind begins to struggle. So another important sign is duration. When all of these signs, they kind of they linger for a while, they continue for weeks without improvement, it's always important that we seek medical attention so that you know what is happening and you're able to get like an early help.
0: Now, it's good you said that you carry a bag for a while. After a while, it becomes too heavy for you. You can't carry it any longer. And that is a major concern here, because how long must you experience this, do we say systems or symptoms or this behavioral change before it becomes a red flag, before you hit maybe amber, even before it becomes red, so that you can prevent it? When should someone going through all these changes, mental restructuring, when should that person call out for help?
3: So there's no specific duration, right? So if you just notice that this has continued for maybe a week, you just notice, imagine, for instance, you're not able to sleep properly for a week, and then, or you begin to withdraw, you notice that there's this kind of withdrawal, things that used to excite you, they're no longer exciting you, and this has lingered on for 1 week, for 1 month. So you don't wait until just like when you have a small wound, right? You don't wait until it becomes life threatening before you seek for medical help. It's just the same thing with mental health. You don't wait until it's out of place. You don't wait until there are crises. So when you notice 1 week it changes, you're not sleeping, you're not able to concentrate, for some people maybe you begin to forget things, you understand, 1 week, 1 month, speak to someone you trust, get medical help. So there's no specific duration.
0: Go ahead.
1: I like to add something to the conversation. You know, the frequently the challenge is that we tend to kind of think about the mental health domain as something that is, you know, mysterious. And we don't always kind of equate it to the way we would equate things that are happening to our physical health. For example, everybody knows that has that signal when you're about to come down with malaria. Your body gives you like early warning signs. You just begin to, maybe some people may be sneezing. For some people, you probably have like an itchy throat or something. And you're just like, oh, I'm coming down with something. And usually, most of the time, you're always very correct because you come down with something. Same thing, too, with the mental health signs that both Philomena and Grina have said, that sometimes, you know, the body sends signals. When you're not sleeping well, that's probably the body sending you a signal that something is happening. with, and you probably need to check around what is happening within your immediate circumstance, what has changed about your routine or your lifestyle, or what is it that has kind of like exposed you to something that is affecting you mentally. And something Abuna also mentioned earlier when she talked about, you know, our society tends to place a lot of premium on resilience, where you're asked to cope with things, you know, something is happening that is not normal, or that is kind of like out of place, or that is affecting you very in a very specific way. But then society will say, oh no, you shouldn't complain about it, or you're being too picky, or you're being too, you know, difficult, that you should, you know, demonstrate fortitude and resilience. Yeah. Now, we should keep in mind that not everybody has the same ability to cope with the pressures or certain situations. Like, some people have more support system around them, more coping strategies that they have developed over a long period of time. Just like some people can run 100 kilometers or can run a marathon without breaking sweat. But then some others, due to maybe things that have happened in the past or histories behind them, they have very little ability to cope with these things. And that's the reason why people respond or react differently to things that are happening. Like something is playing out, maybe there's kind of like maybe like a car crash, you know, that just happens maybe in front of the street. One person will be like, oh, a car crash. Another person will come to like nervous shock. Even in law, we have a legal principle called nervous shock, which says, which recognizes that sometimes certain unexpected life events can trigger something and make a person to lose it. So the person that is losing it is not, there's nothing wrong with them. It's just that their mental health has been probably, it has worn out to the point that it cannot, you know, hold on. It cannot maintain the usual kind of resilience, if I use that word, or the ability to kind of cope, and then they are snapping. And then there's people will now say, oh, they just snapped. No, they didn't just snap. There was a build up to that moment where that happened. And so that's why this whole conversation about what are the signs and the signals are very important.
2: I just wanted to add that sometimes it might be, like Philomena said, maybe you wait a week or a month. I think the best sign is when it's impacting your life, meaning if you typically go to something every week and then you notice you've not been in ages, then you know something's wrong. Because like Professor's just said, you can just keep being resilient, you can just keep going and tough it out. But then it's these little subtle clues that you're looking for of, I've been tired for however long, I've not gone to my event. Sometimes it can be smaller things, but it's about making that kind of conscious effort to think about where you are, what you're dealing with, what's on your plate, because I feel like as a people, we can tolerate things a lot more than maybe others. And it's about reminding yourself that you're still a mammal, you still have a nervous system, which can be overloaded, whether or not you realize it. So I wouldn't necessarily say a week or a month, but look at what you would typically do, what normally works for you, and has that changed? Has it had a significant impact on what you're doing or where you're going? Have you been not sleeping for so long that now you're just miserable all the time?
0: All right. Let me put this in here. What would you say about a society, Edwina? A society where a lot of people that don't sleep, they are always in a rush, pressure to get to work early, so you sleep less, probably there is little or no electricity, they're under the pressure of that as well, they're looking for money to pay school fees, the standard of living is high. Now in that society, you have a lot of people who are snappy, a society that used to be very conversational, very communal, you know, I look out for you, you look out for me. That doesn't exist anymore. A lot of people just, we're boxed in, focus on ourselves alone. When we go out to parties, you're looking to get whatever you can get there for yourself. We complain a lot. We nag a lot. You don't correct with love. It's always on the edge. You've lost trust amongst yourself. I mean, that kind of society, would it be, Is it right to flag that kind of society for being mentally unstable? Is that mental health issue going on there.
1: Harold, are you describing Lagos?
0: No, I'm just. It's a hypothetical question, doctor.
2: I mean, it's everywhere. It's everywhere. Yeah. I mean, I feel like pick a country. We all feel the same, though, don't we? Everywhere you go, people feel like that.
1: No, with the light bit, he has to.
0: With the light bit.
2: You're giving it away to the rest of us.
3: No,
0: I
3: not
0: tell
3: not.
0: You.
3: And maybe the traffic as well.
1: The traffic, you know?
2: Oh, my God.
0: Yeah, so if you look at that, Edwina, is there a problem there? Should there be concerns, at that point?
2: So, yes and no. From, like, an overarching, I want to say systemic practice, yes, because you should not have an entire community of people that are stressed and worried and, you know, all the financial pressures, but that's reality. So I would say that it is a thing to have kind of a global mental health, or to have a group or a populace having those issues and to kind of be depressed and to have those feelings. And so this is what I mean about us being resilient and just living through it, because life is hard and we're not going to sit down and just let it get to us. We do get up and we do keep going. So that's perfectly normal, unfortunately. It's the truth. It's reality. So it's perfectly typical. But I think it's about acknowledging that you're stressed out. And sometimes people, it's a thing called cognitive behavior therapy, where if you have a negative thought, you can argue with that thought and say, is it accurate? However, in some situations, you can't argue with that thought because it's the truth and it's difficult. You can't change it. So what I normally suggest in those instances is, when life is just beating you up like that and things are maybe tricky, find little ways to find those moments to help yourself relax. For me, it was just having a hot coffee, which I found extraordinarily difficult to do, to just sit down for 10 minutes and have a hot drink. And it's about reminding yourself that you're not alone. Although community can feel different to those of us who grew up and, you know, that sense of everybody's looking out for you, it's about reminding yourself that you're not the only one dealing with that. Unfortunately, majority of the world, the population, is having those stresses. And it should help that build that sense of community, although a little bit backwards, but letting yourself know that you're not alone on this. The other thing I always recommend is reaching out to people. I know it seems maybe different in today's society, but we should still do it. Why did it stop? Why can't we reach out again and reach out and build our own communities? We used to do things when I was growing up. If you struggled, you could go to your neighbor and go, can I have a cup of sugar? Why can't we do things like that anymore? And I know it might seem like a little bit of stress, but building that sense of connection will help people kind of get there and feel better, even if it's just somebody to have a complaint. So typically, just having a moan might not work. But if you've got a friend or somebody that can give you some good feedback or help you come out of those thoughts or help you push you on, because there are moments where we all have weakness and we all feel like I can't do this or I'm angry or what have you. Find somebody, if you have them, to push you forward. For those who don't have anybody, because I don't like to assume that everybody's got family or what have you. If you don't have anybody, try to write down kind of reminders to yourself about what you should keep doing. So in those moments where your brain is like, forget everyone and everything, you've got those reminders for you to say, actually, I'm not the only person dealing with this. Other people are dealing with this. However, I don't want people to go down the path of, well, my life could be worse. No, you're allowed to have your stress and you're allowed to feel whatever it is you feel. But it's about making sure we still take that time and not just live in the difficulty. Find the positive where you can. Take 10 minutes where you can. Don't just stay there.
1: I think that's a very important thing to say. And I just add something to that. And what Edwina is really saying is, you have to find a way to kind of like cope with it.
0: Mm-hmm.
1: Community, what I hear is community is important. Your mm-hmm. network and your community around you can help you cope with the pressure that mental health stressors can create. But then, you know, in the West, that's why people go to therapists, you know, to talk to talk through their issues. You know, when they don't have that community, they pay for one. They pay for somebody who is professionally, you know, trained to listen to them, to share about their experiences. Now, something to flag, since, you know, I mentioned, you know, Lagos. If you observe, Nigerians are actually doing quite a good job of coping with their mental health crisis in ways that you see, you know, when you observe, when you go through social media, you can just tell that this population is very troubled. But you see that Nigerians use humor as a way to kind of like cope with their with their troubles. That's why when something bizarre or something that is, you know, mentally jarring is happening in the country, the next thing you see, there's already a meme or there's a skit or there's something that is already out and people are having a laugh over it. I tell you what, that ability, that laughter, that ability to kind of like laugh at their own self at their expense or make fun of the situation is actually people trying to cope with what would have been some kind of like mental health crisis. And it is possible because we had this conversation about, you know, an entire population being exposed to, you know, pressures in a way that is unusual. It is possible to actually have at a population level a mental health crisis. For example, anybody who's gone through a situation of conflict, you will come out of conflict. Yes, there's nothing physically wrong with you in terms of like injury or whatever. But mentally, there's something fundamentally different between you and the person who has been experiencing peacetime. Mm-hmm. Okay? The way you see the world, you're basically on a flight mode, like you're operating on kind of like adrenaline energy. That's not normal state. That's not a normal state. You might be looking like a normal person, queuing up, doing everything like every other person is doing, but mentally you're not there. And so how does somebody who has been exposed to that kind of pressure dial back and resume a state of what is normalcy? These are the questions that, you know, mental health therapies or treatments are set out to address it.
3: Okay, so
0: all right. Okay.
3: I like the part.
0: Yeah,
3: I like the part where Edwina Puff said it's always good to look out for each other, no matter where we live, right? So, for example, of recent, I realized someone around me in the office I've not seen for a while. And at first I thought maybe she was on annual leave, but after a while, the annual leave was becoming like a maternity leave. And I didn't remember seeing her pregnant at any time. And so I tried to call her. She wasn't picking. First day, then day two, I tried again. She wasn't picking. And so I just decided to send a text, say, okay, I noticed you've not been around. I hope you're okay. I'm free on this day. If you're free, let me know. And if it's okay for me to visit. And she just replied, okay, you can come. And then she sent her address. At that point, I didn't know something was wrong until I got to a place and I saw her. And unfortunately, this person had actually undergone a very major surgery. And we didn't even get to know. And she just kept it to herself. You understand? You know, we didn't know something was wrong before we just assumed, oh, you're not saying someone means, oh, she's on vacation and all of that. So at that point, I felt really bad. But again, I was happy. I reached out to her. I was happy because at that point, she needed someone to just lean on, you know. And then I said, but I tried calling. Why didn't you pick? And she said, I stopped answering messages or call because I didn't even know how to explain what I was feeling. That again touched me because she just decided to withdraw. She don't know what to say. And for every other person we just saw, or we tagged it to be that, oh, maybe she just unfriendly, she just rude and all of that. So that checking up on each other is very key. You understand? Yeah, because we've got different strengths. So check up on people, how to find out how they're doing. And sometimes we draw it just a sign that somebody is struggling internally. Thank you.
0: All right. I mean, what you said is important. I remember there's someone I had known for a while. The person went through series of bereavements, losses over like 3 years. And when the last person passed, I was around then. When I saw the way the person behaved, the person was normal, greeting everybody. I said to the people around her that, please pay attention to her. She's talking, but there's a bit of excess reactions in all that she does. And they're like, oh, no, you know, she's trying to cope. I said, no, fast forward a few years after, now she started being a bit, she started going off, talking out of point, and after a while now, she's a bit far gone. Now, the reason I painted this picture is back to the scenario I painted, an imaginary city I painted, which Professor Ngwaba says it's Lagos. I don't know why he's saying it's Lagos, but it's imaginary. You know? Now, in a city like that, should there be concerns? Should there be

0: Also, is there anything I can do on my own part to expedite things?
1: Sure. Well, unfortunately, you know, professionally, we are not allowed to speak to matters that are currently before the court.
0: Mm-hmm.
1: What I advise you to do is to go and see a lawyer who one-on-one that lawyer can speak to you. Mm-hmm. But as far as the media space is concerned, when the matter is sub judice, we are professionally advised not to be making public comments on it. But you can walk to a lawyer and to give advice on the strengths or not of your case or what you should do. Generally speaking, it is the state that prosecutes a crime. And I understand that, you know, according to our criminal justice law, room is provided for restitution, but that does not go on forever. And so speak to a lawyer and you'll be able to get direct, specific legal advice that fits your case.
0: All right. Thank you so much for that. I think that's Boy from Lekki. But moving on, good morning to Lady Olaoluwa and Barrister Chinua Jisan. Please, I want to know, sir, what legal action I can take in this situation I'm in with a landlord. I rented a shop from a landlord and I paid for all he asked for. I was issued a receipt for the payment, but after about three months payment, the landlord rented the same shop to another tenant, all because I was yet to be able to start my business in the shop. And again, especially because

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1: with. There will be a time as we bring up our youngsters to teach them to respect themselves, to respect authority, and to face the world without prejudice, without hatred, and to learn of our heritage and to be ever aware and concerned about our fellow man. And I feel that this is going to be the answer, because we certainly, with the threat of war facing us and the threat of annihilation of the world through greed and violence, crime, that those of us of goodwill would ever increase our efforts.
2: 30 seconds with.
0: Rosa Parks, American civil rights activist whose refusal to give up her seat on a public bus precipitated the 1955 Montgomery bus boycott in Alabama. She is known as the mother of the civil rights movement.
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6: My name is Damilare Akintimeni. So Nigeria of my dreams is I want job opportunity, employment opportunity for the graduates and those that are not even educated. For the non-educated, I want them to be self-trained for industrial training. People that have handworks, let them see the people that can, you know, help them in such a way that they will even be happy that we are even in this Nigeria like those of other countries, because not everybody is educated. So if you are not educated, that doesn't mean you can ever be someone in this life. So that's my own dream for Nigeria. Let's just empower the people that are non-graduate and the graduate. Let there be job opportunity for the Nigerians.
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0: At the heart of every news story lies the angles, the perspectives, and the different voices that make the headlines.
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0: Okay. At Lagos Talks 91.3, we go between the lines to tell the stories that make the news.
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0: Lagos Talks 91.3. 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